0: quickly. The Tribe, once again, Miller gets to the first line of tacklers and is brought down just shy of the yard to gain. And that time it was Ravella on the stop, the Will linebacker.
1: Yeah, they're going hurry up here, taking advantage of something they're seeing in the Fordham defense.
0: Fordham not settled. The ball snapped by Watkins goes to Austin. It's hauled on in for first down yardage to the 40, and he's brought down at the 44-yard line. William and Mary trying to go tempo, trying to throw off the comfort of this Fordham defense that's looked very comfortable really all day long.
1: Yeah, I like this by Coach October. You know, again, it looks like they found something, some sort of weakness they want to exploit, and they're doing a good job so far.
0: 8:15 to go, third quarter. The first and 10 snaps a handoff to Miller. He goes right up the gut. It's a pickup of right around 6 to the 50-yard line, and this feels like the most put-together drive we've seen for William & Mary since that first drive of the game that stalled out on the fourth and short.
1: Yeah, pretty good. And a little different runner here in Josh Miller. He seems to be more of a bruiser as opposed to Andrew King.
0: King will check in for him, though, on second down and 4 from the 50. High snap, handled by Watkins, throws the hitch route. This is caught and picked up the first down and more from Vantentwerp all the way down to the 35-yard line. The freshman would not go down. He is eventually brought down by Jalen Dawson, the linebacker.
1: Yeah, good run after the catch there for Vantentwerp.
0: A freshman they like. He had 5 catches last weekend. Still, hurry-up offense. There was a ram down who appeared to be injured. They did not blow the play dead. And William Mary throws a quick little route that's caught and hauled on in there by 15 in green. That is Derek Gurley. And it's going to be 2nd and 5.
1: Yeah, William Mary taking advantage of this quick passing game, and it seems to be very effective.
0: And now they do get the ram down. And William Mary's trying to say they're trying to maybe slow down the offense, but it looks like this is a classic cramp for Fordham.
1: Yeah,
0: the player down
1: the road,
0: is
1: Jack.
0: It's the linebacker Alex Fiala, and he's a backup linebacker for Fordham as they've been trying to shuffle in fresh legs as William Mary goes tempo on this drive. The drive has it all the way down to the 31-yard line of Fordham. 7:05 to go in the third quarter. It's going to be 2nd and 5 following this injury timeout.
1: Yeah, let's see if we can keep the momentum going here on this drive and get 7 points.
0: This week's student-athlete spotlight shines on William Mary's own Paige Seitz. The senior midfielder earned her first career CAA Offensive Player of the Week for the women's soccer team after a sensational 2-goal performance in the Tribe's 5-1 victory over American. The Toms River, New Jersey native answered American's opening goal just 31 seconds later to spark a 5-goal Tribe outburst. Seitz's first goals of the season helped lead William Mary to its first win of the year and provided a huge boost to the Tribe headed into CAA play this weekend, where they tied Charleston on the road today. 2nd and 5, 7:05 to go, third quarter. The running back is King, and we'll see where they go here on this second down play. Snap to Watkins. This is going to be a handoff to King. Jukes by one defender. We'll try and spin off another, but a great job in the backfield. The man to bring him down is 95 in white. Credit that tackle to Kevin Nizalek.
1: Yeah, good job there by the Fordham D-line. Got some penetration and got King before he could rip off another big run.
0: Watkins going to work quickly on 3rd and 6. We'll throw the ball. This is caught by Vantentwerp. First down yardage and more. He is forced out of bounds by the defensive back Alonzo Riddick after picking up that first and a little bit more. He's brought down to the 21-yard line.
1: Yeah, Tribe taking advantage of the Fordham defensive backs that are playing off, trying to make them, you know, go to the length of the field. And so they're taking what they're giving them.
0: Third catch for Vantentwerp. First down for the 21. This will be a keep for Watkins. And he plows forward for some extra yardage, brought down to the 15-yard line. A 6-yard keep on the read option for Winston Watkins.
1: Yeah, good play there by Watkins. Just taking what the defense gave him. Everything opened up in the middle, and he took it.
0: Last second, decided to pull that one out of the stomach of Andrew King. On this second down, same play. This time it's handed off, and actually, no, going to be a flag, a false start. So a 5-yard penalty to back things up and essentially negate the first down run by Watkins. It'll be 2nd down and 9. They will spot the ball at the Fordham 20.
1: That's one of the drawbacks for an offense when you're going hurry up is sometimes your linemen or some of the receivers on the outside don't get the signal and jump off sides or don't go when the ball is snapped. And so everybody has, if you're going to go hurry up, everybody has to be on the same page.
0: 5:37 remaining in this third quarter. William and Mary, though, down by 24 points. That's why they've got to go fast here. Snap to Watkins in an empty backfield. He will pass here on 2nd and 9. Pressure coming. Off balance throw. It's hauled on in, but not for a ton of yardage. A pickup of 1, and the catch was made there by Kai Austin. Austin had 10 catches a week ago. That'll be catch number 3 for him today.
1: Yeah, pressure, a little pressure up the middle for Fordham. Watkins did a good job of flushing out to his left and just making a nice completion to keep the drive going.
0: Time and score. This is probably 4 down territory, down by 24 as his third quarter works away. Fordham defense shuffling at the last second. Snap to Watkins. Blitz is coming. He steps from the pocket. We'll tuck it and run. Watkins towards the far hash. He's brought down short, well short of the first down marker. A pickup of 3 at the 16-yard line sets up a 4th down and 5.
1: Yeah, one of the things Fordham is doing a really good job of, which our defense, our Tribe defense has struggled with, they're doing a good job of tackling. And on a drive like that, you know, when Watkins is out in the open field, he's dangerous, but they got him on the ground.
0: Offense staying on the field here. It's 4th down. 2 receivers far side, 1 near side. The back is King. Snap to Watkins. Pressure comes. Looking end zone. And this will be caught for a touchdown. Threw it up in the air and brought it in. Jacob Mullins. Mullins on the snag. And wow, they go to the end zone on 4th down and it pays dividends.
1: Yeah, that was a gutsy call there. Gutsy play. Wonderful grab for the touchdown. Good play, Tribe.
0: 16-yard pass to Mullins. Extra point coming, and he was one-on-one there with Kabaka, the cornerback, and won that battle. Kick is up. It is through. And William and Mary, how badly do they need that score? It's 31-14. We take a break. Some new life for the Tribe as we step away on the Tribe Sports Network from Van Wagner.
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0: 17 now. 31-14 is our score. And, you know, for Mullins, a lot of trust from Winston Watkins throwing him that ball in the end zone on a pivotal fourth down play, Dante.
1: Yeah, a little fade pass to the back of the end zone. He was well covered. He jumped up and took it away. My sons would call it he mossed him, but it was a good play.
0: First career catch for the true freshman. His brother's a tight end, a sophomore tight end for this Tribe squad. And, wow, I mean, really just a big-time play made to keep William & Mary in this ball game, as that Town Bank touchdown drive for William & Mary spans 14 plays, 84 yards, takes 6 minutes, and is capped off by the first career catch and first career touchdown for Jacob Mullins.
1: Good drive there by the offense. They found something in that quick strike, hurry up offense, short passes, you know, runs up the middle, but it worked. It was really effective. I'm hoping they can keep it going for the rest of the second half.
0: Kickoff is away, and this one will go into the end zone, deep into the end zone for a touchback. And let's see now how the offense for Fordham responds. They've had an answer all day long. It'll be another break, though, on the field. We will step aside with them. 17-point Fordham lead from Van Wagner. This is the Tri-Sports Network.
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0: With 4:07 to go in the third quarter, William & Mary has a bit of life breathed into their sidelines thanks to a fourth down conversion. Not only a conversion, a fourth down touchdown to Jacob Mullins. And interestingly enough, Dante, you take a look at this tight end group for William & Mary, which, first of all, let's give them their flowers. It's a fantastic group of tight ends they have on this squad with Jackson Blee, Sean McElwain, and Haven Mullins. But moreover, all three of those tight ends have brothers on this offense as well. Blee's brother, Patrick, is a freshman quarterback. Sean McElwain's brother, Matt, is a sophomore right tackle. And Haven Mullins' brother, well, he just made the biggest play of the game for William & Mary as a freshman wide out for his first career catch, first career touchdown.
1: That's a nice fun fact, man, that you could hit somebody with, man.
0: Absolutely. Awesome. So Fordham will take over following the kickoff and touchback with 4:07 to go. Ball is on their own 25-yard line. First play. Handoff, and this is going to be plenty of room to run for James. Shakes off one, two tackles, all the way down to the William & Mary 40. Jamel James wastes no time getting Fordham back on track.
1: Yeah, literally, Jack. No, wastes no time. First play out of the gate, he rips one off, flips the field position, and now they're threatening to score.
0: 34 yards, Fordham's rushed for 250 today. Third time this year William & Mary's allowed 250 or more on the ground. That puts you in a real tough spot. 3:30 to go in this quarter. Another keep. This is from the quarterback, Smith, and he makes a couple guys miss. 20, 15, 10. He'll step out of bounds with two guys in tow, and it's going to be first and 10 it will be from the 12-yard line for Fordham. Man, I said William Murray had momentum. It quickly, that balloon has been popped by the Fordham offense after just two plays.
1: And literally Fordham has been doing this all day. Every time, whether there's a penalty, big play, score by the Tribe, and Fordham just comes right back and is consistent in picking up first downs. It's been amazing, and the defense just has got to get another stop here.

0: offensively, they've got the Tribe defense, the Tribe defense's number.
1: Extra point coming. And through. Bennett Henderson has only tried 3 extra points all year. He's tried 5 tonight and made them all. And, wow, I mean, the Fordham offense wastes no time, untouched into the end zone for Jamel James. And just to show you how potent the rushing attack has been for Fordham tonight, Jamel James coming into today's game on the year this is, 16 rushes, 61 yards. Tonight, 11 rushes, 118 and 2 scores.
0: That is absolutely amazing, Jack. I mean, it comes down to tackling. Even on that drive, right? I mean, they bust off some pretty big runs and it was open. But even in the field, in the open field, the Tribe struggled with tackling. And if you cannot tackle, you cannot stop the run, and it's a long day, like I said before, for the defense.
1: It is, no doubt. And, man, I mean, and what's funny is James not even the leading rusher today. Lewis has gone for 138 on the ground.
0: That's amazing. Who would have saw that coming?
1: Both those – talk about a 1-2 punch. Lewis averaging 10.6 per pop. James, 10.7 yards per carry.
0: Holy smokes.
1: Kickoff is away into the end zone for a touchback. And, I mean, it's at the point now, and I understand, Dante, missing linebackers, right? But if you look at the numbers, it doesn't take a football savant to figure out the glaring issue is the run defense for William & Mary. I mean, third time in 4 games you've given up 250-plus on the ground.
0: That's amazing. I mean, typically, you know, you want to hold the offense to 4 yards per carry or less, right?
1: Right.
0: We're at 10.
1: Yep.
0: You know what I mean? For 2 guys. And so, you know, that tells a big story right there for you. And it
1: Absolutely.
0: Also makes it hard to come back, right? When the team is running the ball well, it's hard to come back.
1: 38-14 is the score. As William Ray takes over from the 25-yard line. First play is going to be a pass. Watkins shakes 1 defensive end. It will tuck it and run. He'll slide down. And it's a pickup of 3. Made something out of nothing, but still going to be about 2nd down and call it 7. Could have been a sack, though.
0: Yeah, it looked like it was almost a sack. Did a good job eluding the defensive end and running for about 3 or 4 yards.
1: Temple again, really no choice now with the deficit. Watkins again, dancing in the pocket. More pressure. He's brought down. 3 different Fordham defenders are there. All the defensive line, a great push up front there. Colby Spencer, the first one home.
0: Yeah, good play there by the Fordham defense. You know, the last drive, we had a lot of success with the quick hit passes. This drive here, trying to dial up some longer developing plays, and it just hasn't worked out so far.
1: 3rd and 11. Fordham showing pressure, and here it comes. Watkins will be brought down again. This time it's the nickelback, Minnick, in there for the sack.
0: Yeah.
1: And a flag on the play, though. Some extracurriculars. I don't know. Maybe we'll see what happens here. In there for Fordham, jawing, it appeared, was Mwangwewa. And wow, it's a gift. First gift given by Fordham tonight. They are going to get Mwangwewa for a personal foul and sportsmanlike conduct instead of being a 3-and-out. It's a first down for William & Mary. Now, you have to take advantage.
0: You have absolutely got to take advantage. With a gift like that after they sent the house, I would expect Fordham to continue to do so.
1: This time here, it's a handoff on first down to King, and King will plow his way between the tackles for a pickup of right around 5 yards. It'll be 2nd down and 5. They spot that ball at the Fordham, or the William & Mary 38-yard line, excuse me. Shotgun look, 2 receivers each side. This will be once again given to King, and he's wrapped up in the backfield. Brought down by the aforementioned Mwangwewa, trying to make up for that personal foul he just committed, and it's a loss of yards, 3rd down and 6 coming up. Loss of 1 on that play.
0: You know, in this drive here, it looks like Fordham's pretty much just

0: full head of steam forward, blitzing at least one or two guys. They're really trying to get William & Mary off the field in a hurry. And the Tribe isn't doing a great job of handling it. Let's see what we can do here on third and medium.
1: Yeah, third and medium, as you say, 35 seconds ago in this third quarter. Snap to Watkins. He will throw on third down. More pressure coming. Throws beyond the six. Caught on in by Vantentwerp for first down yardage. He is pushed out of bounds by Johnson at the 50-yard line. A player down behind the play for Fordham with 28 seconds on the game clock. A nice play there on third down.
0: Yeah, good job there by the Tribe picking up the double A-gap blitz. By Fordham, and a great job by Watkins hanging in there and delivering a nice throw out to the right side for the first down.
1: And as that time, you know, Winston Watkins able to beat the pressure and get the first down yardage. But, you know, as a defensive guy yourself, how much fun are those drives where you're just licking your chops, right? All right, green light, fellas, let's get after it. And it seems like Fordham is doing that on this drive. How much fun is that as a player?
0: Oh, it's a lot of fun because it feels like you can't do anything wrong, right? I mean, it's like everything they dial up, you know, everything your coach dials up, it's working. You know, you're getting some. Your buddy next to you is getting some, you know, some action. So it's like it's the dream for defense. Horrible for offense, but it's great if you're a defensive player.
1: Right, yeah. And especially, too, if you're William & Mary and you have that steep road to climb to get back in the game, being under that constant pressure just makes it feel even that much more difficult.
0: Yeah, I think, you know, a situation like this, Coach October, maybe once we get past the 50-yard line, maybe you can make them pay, right? You can dial up something on the outside where you can take advantage of their aggressiveness with blitzing and beat them on a long pass. And so we'll see what happens here.
1: The injured player actually was Jacob Mwangwelwa, and he is helped off the field by the Fordham staff. And so first down and 10 for William & Mary as we get back underway. 28 seconds to go in the third quarter. Scores 38-14 Fordham. The ball is on the Tribe 49-yard line. Four wide receivers to the near side. No one flanked out wide in this empty set for Watkins. Clock is running as we're back underway. First down snap. Watkins will throw. Has some time. Gets his, he throws. Caught by Miller. And near the first down sticks. Wow, great job by Winston Watkins. Standing in the pocket. Takes the big hit and finds his running back, Miller, for first down yardage, maybe it appears.
0: Yeah, good play there on the first down. A little bit of pressure. Threaded the needle to a guy out there in the on the left side by the sideline, and looks like it was almost a first down, second and short.
1: Yeah, they're going to mark it, I mean, just short. It's going to be second and inches, but no play coming. That's going to end this third quarter of action here at Zabel Stadium. It'll be William & Mary ball in plus territory with a second and one when we return. But the Tribe, they have a long way to come back. They're down 38-14 to Fordham. From Van Wagner, this is the Tribe Sports Network.
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1: Fourth quarter, William & Mary got to mount a comeback and mount it fast. They're down 38-14 here in the first ever Patriot League game at Sable Stadium. And coming out of the break, actually, we're going to have a targeting call that's going to go against Fordham. So that's going to actually, I believe they're going to call it against Drew Minnick. And actually, that's going to serve as our quarter break. So we did not have the end of the quarter. So with that being said, we're going to send it back to a break. Apologies there for that. But once again, the score here is 38-14, end of the third quarter between William & Mary and Fordham.
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1: Now we're back for the start of the fourth quarter at Sable Stadium, where the score is 38-14, and William & Mary's going to have a bit better field position to begin this fourth quarter. Every little bit does help, right, Dante? I mean, you're inching in on it. Score quickly here. You bring it back into a within striking distance situation.
0: Absolutely. I mean, you're down 38-14. You take anything you can get. You take any little bit of a momentum you can get, and you've got to score, and you got to get stops. It sounds overly simplistic, but this is where we are.
1: I want to correct myself. The targeting call was actually against Lorenzo Riddick, one of their defensive ends, and it came on the hit he delivered to Winston Watkins when in the pocket. So it was not on the reception. It was kind of behind the play. And that is key because Riddick has been one of their best guys, you know, pressuring the quarterback. So he will not be available in this fourth quarter. He is ejected for that targeting call. But once again, this Fordham front has been fantastic. They have sacked the quarterback five times today, improving on that Patriot League second best seven sacks they had coming into this one. Here we go. Fourth quarter. The ball is on the Fordham 27-yard line for William & Mary. The running back is going to be Josh Miller. This is play number 8 of this drive. Snap to Watkins. 20th throw of the day coming. Winston looking towards the end zone. Has a man. Kai Austin. Touchdown Tribe.
0: That was beautiful, Jack, coming out of the quarter. Just like you drew it up, perfect score for the Tribe.
1: Player down behind the play for William & Mary, but Kai Austin able to haul in the touchdown grab. It's a 27-yard touchdown catch, his second touchdown catch of the year. His other touchdown catch came in that comeback win at Villanova.
0: Hey,
1: I'm not saying.
0: Yeah,
1: exactly.
0: Yeah.
1: Exactly.
0: We talked earlier about Kai Austin's speed, and you saw it there once again on display. I mean, he beat the whole defense and scored in the end zone probably by about 5 yards. No one around.
1: So a 27-yard strike. It caps the Town Bank touchdown drive for William & Mary that spans 8 plays, 75 yards, 2 minutes, and 52 seconds. Town Bank serving others, enriching lives. Player still down for William & Mary. Winston Watkins quietly a very good game today. 16 for 20, 211 through the air, 2 touchdowns, and actually with the player down, they will take a break for this extra point. It'll be a media timeout on the field. Once again, the score here is 38-20, Fordham in front from Van Wagner. This is the Tribe Sports Network.
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1: Back here in Williamsburg as the score is 38-20. William & Mary a touchdown. 27 yards in the air. Winston Watkins to Kai Austin. Player down was Matt McElwain. McElwain was helped off the field. Hopefully he can return as a potential right tackle for William & Mary. Start of the year as the starter. Lyndon Clemens took that starting spot, but McElwain still being involved. In the pass blocking for William & Mary. The Tribe will go for 2 here.
13: Okay, 2-point conversion here. Let's see if they can capitalize on the success from this drive and get 2.
1: As we'll see if they will be able to capitalize. Snap. Watkins rolling. Pressure on him. They flip it back towards the tight end in Haven Mullins, and they stop him. Interesting. So instead of being down 2 touchdowns and a field goal, William & Mary will have to try and figure something else out here on the road back. I guess the idea is if you get the 2 there, you're down by 16. Then it's just touchdown 2, touchdown 2. Makes it a 2-possession game theoretically. Hang on, I think we have a technical difficulty here. We're going to switch Dante's mic over. I don't know what's going on. I don't know. There's an issue with the headset or something. We're trying to figure that out at our next break. But interesting. We will keep it here, and then our next break we'll figure that out. But interesting. All right, well,
13: can we do the old-fashioned turn it off and back on?
1: Yeah, I got you. Here we go, and we're trying to figure that out right now, but we'll keep it here for now. The kickoff is coming for William & Mary. Score is 38-20 over Fordham, and this will go into the back of the end zone for a touchback. So Fordham will take over as we try and figure that out and get Dante back with us. But Fordham's offense back on the field. Every time tonight that they have tried to figure out William & Mary, a way to get back in this game, the Fordham offense is an answer. We'll see if this is any different with 14:52 to go in this fourth quarter, because William & Mary did not get the two-point conversion. It's going to be a three-score game. Shotgun look for the quarterback in Gunnar Smith. Snap is low, but it's a bullet snap. Handoff goes to Lewis. Lewis plowing on forward, just shy of first down yardage on the first down carry for the West Palm Beach, Florida native. It'll make it second down and call it right around two. Second down and two, quickly getting to the line of scrimmage is Fordham. And in the shotgun is Smith. Waiting for that snap. Waiting the play clock all the way down. Smith, handoff, and Lewis is going to dive on forward. It's going to be first down yardage for the running back, Johan Lee Lewis. And so Fordham can once again kill some more clock. Want to apologize. We're trying to work on a way to get Dante back here with us. Have a headset issue, but we carry on in this 18-point ball game. Smith awaiting the snap. And this will be a play-action look. Smith pump fakes and now rolls forward, and he will be sacked behind the line of scrimmage. First guy there is the defensive back, Trayvon Cannon. That is a Food Lion feed, sack to give back. And I think we have Dante's headset figured out. Well, no, we don't. You had it for a second. Let's see. Anyways, we're trying to do a little bit of both here on the fly. On this second and 14 play, it's a handoff. It's actually going to be a read option, and all the way down just shy of first down yardage is going to be the running back, Lewis. So second down, third down and short is coming up here for Fordham with 12:30 to go in regulation. Third down here, a big third down for this William & Mary defense to try to help him get back in the ballgame. Shotgun look, two receivers far side. This will be a handoff to Lewis. First down yardage and more across the 45-40, 35-30. Still frees Lewis down the sideline. Touchdown Fordham. Big time run by Johan Lee Lewis, and it might put the ball game away. 57 yards. And the extra point coming, I said it every time that William Mary's offense is in momentum, the Fordham offense has quickly just struck back, and they have now rushed for 365 yards in this game. Extra point coming. And the kick is up, and it is going to be good. And we will have a timeout on the field. Fordham's offense absolutely rolling in Williamsburg. They lead 45-20. We take a break from Van Wagner. 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
1: Fordham touchdown drive is going to be 5 plays, 75 yards, 3 minutes. As the Rams up by 25 here in the fourth quarter. An offensive explosion. You're talking about a Fordham team that had scored 21 points in 3 weeks. They put up 45 here so far in this one.
16: Yeah, Jack. I'm back.
1: And there we go. We got Dante back. Some technical difficulties. We're all good now, though.
16: Yeah. I mean, you know, at a time, at a pivotal time when you want to get a stop, a big inflection point in the game, and they bust off a big run like that for about 50 yards, a backbreaker for the Tribe.
1: Really is. And, I mean, one of those things, right? Like I said, well, you couldn't respond to it because we were figuring out what was going on there with you. But every time that William & Mary has had momentum, the Fordham offense just squishes it like a bug.
16: Yeah, they've done a great job for them, you know, from a coaching and in a play standpoint of answering every single time the Tribe has any kind of momentum or a big situation.
1: Absolutely, as the kickoff coming, how about 365 yards on the ground for Fordham today?
16: Unbelievable. Unbelievable, Jack.
1: This kick will go for a touchback. And William & Mary's offense will take over and just trying to find something to kind of feel good about, obviously, right now. I mean, it would take some type of effort to really get back in this one.
16: Yeah, it would. I mean, at this point, you're just trying to put a drive together and score, and you let the game play out, right? You definitely got to hurry up. You definitely got to score some points, and you see what happens.
1: So William & Mary takes over their own 25-yard line. Watkins will take the snap, and he will keep this himself on the far side. Rushing towards the boundary, Winston Watkins is pushed out of bounds by the cornerback, Justin Johnson, and it will be second down and short for William & Mary.
16: Yeah, nice gain there for Watkins off the left-hand side. Make it second and short.
1: So second and two, and the handoff goes to Miller. He somehow will shake free of one tackler, but nothing much doing there. We'll call it no gain on the second down run for Josh Miller.
16: Yeah, they got him at his feet at the right before he can get going. He fell forward and picked up maybe half a yard.
1: Here is the third down play. It's a pass, and it's caught for first down yardage. William & Mary going to keep this drive going as Kai Austin hauls on in that third down reception. He's brought down at the 47-yard line.
16: Yeah, Kai Austin's had a really good game today. Let's see if they can continue to get him the ball for some big plays.
1: Tribe offense rolling. Fumble, though, on the play. Fordham says they have it. Ball loose. And we're waiting official word.
16: Yeah, Fordham says they have it. Let's see.
1: And no official word. There it is. Fordham football.
16: And they do.
1: Miller was going to pick up right around 8 yards on that rush, but he fumbled the ball. It was recovered by the safety, Christian Patel, and that really puts a bow on this ball game for Fordham. What a statement by this Fordham club. Winless. They played that tough schedule, and it really paid dividends. As we take a look here, a couple different hands in there, but the guy who really knocked it free, our player to watch today, Andrew Osman.
16: Imagine that. Yeah, Osman's been everywhere making big plays, and he does another one here today.
1: Hand off, and Fordham's going to have no problem turning to the run here late in this game. They've been doing it all day long. How about this? First time with 300-plus on the ground for Fordham since 2016.
16: Unbelievable. I don't care what team you are. 300-plus for the running game, for the defense, is just – it's unimaginable, right? It's obviously unacceptable, but you can't even fathom it.
1: And William Mary – I mean, with this performance, unfortunately, they came into today the 11th worst rushing defense in the country, and unfortunately for them, that's only going to get worse here as they're trailing 20 by 25, second down and 10, handoff, James, plenty of room, bounces off one, bounces off two, pickup of 8 there on second and 10, make it second down and 2 for Fordham, third down and 2 for Fordham coming up.
16: Yeah, the Tribe has got to figure out a way to tackle, bring guys down, man. I mean, even on that run there, I mean, you know, we had him in the hole here, and he slipped off and gained another 5 more yards. And, you know, the signature of a good defense is they're good tacklers, and I'd say the opposite for a defense that struggles.
1: Third down and 2, 9:10 to go in the ball game. Snap to Smith. He will hand this one off to Lewis, who's brought down in the backfield for a loss. They will force a Lehigh punt. First guy there is Harrison Johnson, the captain.
16: Good job there by the defense. Good stop.
1: Yeah, needed that just to, I mean, at least kind of feel a little bit better about things, right?
16: I feel better about things.
1: There you go. There you go.
16: My mic's working. Got to stop on third down.
1: We're good.
16: Yeah, we're good.
1: Exactly. So William and Mary going to force a punt here. As the snap and the kick is away, this will be angled out of bounds. Tribe will take over right around, let's call it their own 20-yard line. With 8:17 to go, and for William and Mary, unfortunately, a tough game is coming up as well as they will take on Duke next week. They try to find something here late in this one that builds momentum. We will take a break here at Zabel Stadium. The score mid-fourth quarter is Fordham 45, William and Mary 20.
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1: Back here at Sable Stadium as Fordham in charge, 45-20. Alongside Dante Lewis and Jackie Angelucci. And Floyd Mary offense trying to find something here late in this game. Winston Watkins steps up in the pocket on first down, fires this one incomplete. He was trying to find his tight end up the sideline in Jackson Blee. Unfortunately for William & Mary, Dante, this just feels eerily similar to what happened last week against Lehigh. Just kind of the same way this game's played out.
16: Yeah, I mean, it's a sports are copycat, right? Once a team see that there's a glaring weakness, they're going to take advantage of it, and you see that here.
1: And another incompletion. This time they were trying to find the freshman, Khalil Johnson. Incomplete to him. So with 8:09 to go, it's 3rd and 10 for William & Mary.
16: Yeah, 3rd and 10. Khalil Johnson goes off the field. I'd like to see him back right on the field with all these big plays he's made.
1: Exactly. Exactly. Snap to Watkins. Steps up in the pocket. Eludes one defender. Can't elude a second. It's a sack, and it's Tyler Davis off the edge who brings him down. The 6th sack of the day by the Fordham defense.
16: Yeah, tough there. Fordham's doing a really good job getting the pressure up the middle, which makes it really tough for Watkins to step into throws and get comfortable. And they're also doing a good job of the contain rush, so when he tries to flush out of the pocket, there's always somebody there for him.
1: Mentioned for William & Mary, unfortunately, this isn't getting any easier next week. You go to Duke and take on an FBS opponent.
16: No, it doesn't. So you want to try to, with 7 minutes and 26 seconds, you want to try to finish as strong as possible.
1: Absolutely. As this kick is away, the punt towards Lewis, who will make a fair catch at his own 41-yard line. That's where this Fordham offense that has been sensational all day, really the run game sensational all day, will take over. Calling all young Tribe fans, registration is now open for the 2026-27 edition of the Griffins Kids Club. Members get in free to all men's and women's soccer matches, the Griffins Kids Club football, men's and women's basketball, and baseball game days. Membership also comes with a monthly e-newsletter, exclusive invitations to events, and a membership packet that includes a temporary tattoo, lanyard, pencil, credential, and t-shirt. Membership packet can be picked up at GKC Games or can be mailed out if unable to pick up in person. That's the Griffins Kids Club. Sign up today. Fordham offense gets going. Hand off here to James. James free across the 50. Will run through one tackler, eventually brought down by Ratliff.
16: Yeah, big pickup there on first down for Fordham. Slicing through the defense, cutting across the field, pretty much doing whatever he wants for the first down.
1: And a well-earned rest for James, who heads off, and they're going to bring on in just as capable Johan Lee Lewis. Pistol look here. It's first down and 10, 6:37 to go in the ball game. Ball is on the Tribe, 47-yard line. Snap to Smith. He will hand this one off, and darting forward is Lewis. It's a minimal pickup. Actually, excuse me, that in the game now, that was actually Tariq Denson Denson wearing 18 today. A number switch we got pregame. And we will have a timeout on the field. But, you know, as we talked about, right, Dante, for William and Mary, just one of those things where it seems like there is kind of an obvious answer as to where you start in terms of getting back on track, and it's the run defense.
16: Absolutely. I mean, we talked to Coach Bo Rebel on Friday, and he just talked about going back to basics and what you do with the game, you know, after a game like this. You go back to basics. We talk about getting off blocks. We talk about tackling, and we just keep repping it and working it, especially with young guys, until you get it. And when you get it, if guys are in the right spot, which they look like they are, it gets better really quickly.
1: Here's a handoff. Oh, bulldozing a couple guys over. I mean, wow, it seems like anyone who touches the ball today for Fordham is just running Tribe defenders over. That time Denson has first down yardage and some more there on that handoff, a pickup of 8.
16: Yeah, another good run there right up the middle for Fordham.
1: He was brought down at the William and Mary 36-yard line, first and 10, 5:55 remains in regulation. Snap, handoff, Denson plowing forward. Couple more yards for him there. And I said in the open to this ball game, these are two teams that are not only, with the way their season started, looking for wins, they are looking to put a full 60 minutes together. Well, there's one team that's 5 minutes away from doing that. It's the Fordham Rams.
16: Absolutely, and that's the team you didn't think. I mean, we talked about before the game started, hey, don't look at the 0-3 and think this is going to be a pushover. And clearly it wasn't, and, you know, things have worked out really well for Fordham, and then for William and Mary, we haven't tackled well, which has led to a lopsided game so far.
1: Second and 7, handoff is to Denson, and once again, he goes right up the gut for, call it 6 yards, brings up 3rd down and 1 as they spot this ball at the William and Mary 27-yard line. And now 3 yards away, Fordham, from 400 on the ground. The most yards given up on the ground by the William & Mary defense since 2010.
16: Unbelievable, Jack. Unbelievable. If you had told me that would happen in this game, kind of watching Fordham.
1: Unbelievable. And a team, right, that we said the last 5 years are a top 5 throwing offense in the FCS.
16: Right.
1: There's 400 and more. James to the edge. James carrying defenders on his back. He's eventually tackled to the ground by Cade Ellis, but not until he's inside the 10-yard line. First and goal for Fordham. They keep on keeping on.
16: They sure do, Jack. Yeah, another one right up the middle, right? And, you know, that's the situation there where guys just got to get off blocks and make tackles, and they had a rough time there. Not a good thing when your safeties and corners have more tackles than your linebacker or D lineman.
1: Especially when, you know, it's a heavy dose of run. 43 times Fordham's put it on the ground today. Smith in the shotgun, 3:35 to go. They're up by 25, looking for another score. Handoff, James, jukes off a defender and into the end zone. It's a hat trick for Jamel James, and Fordham's put up 50 today.
16: Unbelievable, Jack. Who would have thought? I mean, once again, it's almost like they're running the same play over and over again up the middle. I'm sure there is some nuance there, but I mean, right up the middle, and they're just breaking off big runs, and the Tribe is just continuing to have a tough time bringing guys down.
1: Most points Fordham scored in the ball game since 2022. That was the last time they made the FCS postseason.
16: Unbelievable. I'm sort of at a loss for words.
1: Really, it's unbelievable. It surely is. Henderson will put the PAT through. That scoring drive, capped, if you heard this one before, it's not deja vu. It's going to be Jamel James, a touchdown run. It's 7 plays, 58 yards, 3:52. What's interesting, when you look back at these scoring drives for Fordham, and actually, let's pull that up right now, Dante. How about this? So here's how the drive summary has gone for Fordham in this ballgame. Punt, touchdown, touchdown, touchdown, field goal attempt, touchdown, field goal, touchdown, touchdown, punt, touchdown.
16: It's tough. If you can't get the offense off the field, it's not only rough because obviously they're scoring, but it weighs on you, right? I mean, you know, if the offense is on the field the whole game, we talked about it early, right? If they're getting all 70 or 80 plays, I mean, that is tough for defense because you're tired and they're running the ball. And so second half, late in the game, it makes it really tough to be tired, demoralized, and they're still running the ball at you. And give credit to Fordham. I mean, the running backs, Lewis and James, have been doing an excellent job running hard, running through tackles as well.
1: 3:26 to go. And this is booted into the end zone for a touchback. And you look at those drives, and they're impressive in their own right. So 8 scoring drives off 11 total drives today. And when you think of running the football, right, you think of drives that are going to chew up clock, going to take some time. The average length of a Fordham possession today, 2 minutes 59 seconds. It's quick strikes on the ground all night long.
16: Yeah, Jack, I mean, when you're picking up 10 yards per run, it doesn't take very long to get down the field. And, you know, the point of the game is to score points, and Fordham has done it to the tune of 52. And so, like we talked about before, everything they want to do is working. But you get to a point where when the running game is working like this, why pass the ball?
1: Yeah, absolutely. As this is going to be a handoff on first down for William & Mary. And Miller is still going. He shakes off a million different tackle attempts, and eventually there's a bit of a quagmire there for a 5-yard pickup, but good to see some fight from the Tribe with Josh Miller refusing to go down on that first down carry.
16: That's what you like to see. Good play there by Miller. Just keep him fighting, right? You want guys at a time like this where the game's pretty much out of hand. You just want guys to fight and not literally fight, but, you know,
1: right,
16: to give that level of effort. And so that's what he did there.
1: So third down and 5, and a quick stop there in the backfield. First guy is Jovan George.
16: Yeah, coming off the success of the first down run, Fordham just stuffed us on that one. even the effort, the second effort, was nothing. They did a good job of wrapping, corralling up the ball carry and bringing us down.
1: Hand off to Miller on third down. He spins off a couple defenders for first down yardage. And, well, the positive for William & Mary, obviously, Chavis out today. But Josh Miller, getting his first carries of the season, has proven to be an effective runner here in this fourth quarter.
16: Yeah, if the game was a little closer, it would be a good 1-2 punch with Miller and King. But given the game, you know, is what it is, you know, it It's still good to see, but the effectiveness hasn't been there.
1: 2-minute media timeout here in the fourth quarter. We take a break. The score is 4-52. William & Mary 20 from Van Wagner. 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
1: Media timeout in the fourth quarter. The score is Fordham 52, William Mary 20. And Fordham, just a fantastic showing for them tonight. They put up 430 yards on the ground. They've thrown the ball two times in the second half. And, you know, when you look at a dominating performance like this, you just have to look at the score by quarter, Dante. It was 14-0 after one. It was 28-7. Dan, at halftime, and Fordham has outscored the Tribe in every quarter of this ballgame. They outscored them 10-7 in the third, 14-6 here in the fourth.
0: Wow.
1: First and 10. Watkins going to throw, looking deep. Caught by Austin at the 40. Wrapped up there. A beautiful play out of the timeout. The tackle was made by the cornerback, Alonzo Riddick. A nice play, obviously, but obviously not going to really take the sting out of this one, Dante.
16: Yeah, good one to pad the stats there for Austin, though.
1: Absolutely. And you talk about the silver linings for William & Mary in this ballgame. His first and 10 coming from the 40-yard line. Snap to Watkins. Will throw here. This is well and complete. Trying to find on the far side his freshman receiver, Vanton Twerp. The silver linings in this game is Watkins, even after the incompletion, 18 for 24. Very efficient. 247 and two touchdowns. Andrew King had to take over that extra workload on the ground. 122 yards and was good for almost 8 yards per carry. And once again, Kai Austin proven to be shorthanded. Six catches, 81 yards, and a touchdown. So there were some bright spots offensively. Unfortunately, got so far behind as Watkins will throw here on second and 10 over the middle. This is going to be caught by Vantwerp. 20, 15, 10, 5. Brought down at the 2-yard line. And right on cue, Vantwerp, a nice catch. He's been great tonight as well. So some good offensive performers. Unfortunately, right, they haven't put enough scores together or gotten stops they need on the other side of the ball to stay in this game.
16: Yeah, I mean, it's a team game, right, Jack? So in a game like this, the offense has been decent from an efficiency standpoint, but the defense, you know, in a team game has got to, you know, make stops, you know, plain and simple, so that, you know, your offense can get on track. Unless you got one of those really prolific offenses that, you know, just only has to touch the ball once and scores, the defense really has to get stops and force turnovers and things like that for a balanced kind of attack like this to be successful.
1: First and goal handoff. It actually goes to the quarterback, Patrick Blee, who will get into the end zone. So two of the brothers, younger brothers of the tight ends, have scored here tonight. Mullins on that fourth down catch, and Blee, who's sort of more of a wildcat-type quarterback, he's in the backfield for a handoff there and gets into the end zone. It was his third carry of the year, and it makes it look better on the scoreboard for William & Mary. Extra point coming, make it 52-27 with 1:16 to go in this one. Kick up for Lipinski and through. So that Town Bank touchdown scoring drive is 7 plays, 75 yards, 2 minutes and 10 seconds, capped off by Patrick Blee's 1-yard touchdown run. That drive, once again, is more so proving our point that there are some bright spots offensively for William & Mary, but you need to keep the other team off the board to make that really matter.
16: Yeah, I mean, in a normal game, 27 points should be enough to win a game, right? You know, for a defense, if you can hold a team to 21 points or less and your offense can score 27, I mean, you got a good recipe for success, not when you're giving up 52.
1: Right, exactly, and I want to point that out. You bring up a fantastic point of if you score 20-plus, you should be in the ballgame, you think, right? And so for William & Mary, they've now scored 20-plus points in 13 consecutive games, and that's now the longest streak since 2007 to 2009, they had a 17-game streak. So in terms of offensive consistency, one of the best streaks we've seen since last year, kind of all time for the Tribe. They have to capitalize more on that.
16: Yeah, Jack. I mean, it's a team game, right? So it would be the same, kind of like the Baltimore Ravens of 2000, right, when the offense was inept, but the defense was gangbusters. Unless you have a dominant squad on the other team, like if the offense was really dominant, you need, you know, both sides to really, you know, carry the weight, if you will, their own weight. And in this game, the defense has struggled a little bit, and, you know, you've seen a lopsided game.
1: William and Mary, just kind of a last-ditch effort. They go with the onside kick. It was recovered by Andrew Osman. And it's just going to be the victory formation for Fordham. They've been few and far between the last couple of years for the boys from the Bronx, but this one's a statement victory tonight, as Gunnar Smith is going to take the snap and just take a knee. He has to do it one more time before the clock can run out on this ball game. William & Mary puts up 423 yards of offense, but Fordham 571 total, and just able to really throw off William & Mary from the opening kickoff of this ball game. They got that fourth down stop. And after that, it's really been all Fordham and William & Mary trying to play catch up.
16: It has. Yeah, they ran away with the ball game. You said it. They've won every quarter of the game. They won on the scoreboard. They won in time of possession. They won in total yards. Every phase of the game.
1: One final knee, and that's going to do it. For the first time in 13 years, Fordham has knocked off a ranked opponent. In the first time in 17 games, they've won on the road, and they do it in absolutely decisive fashion. They come in and beat William & Mary 52-27, and Fordham, they now have a win on their season. They go to 1-3, William & Mary back-to-back losses, and they fall to 2-2. Dante, just kind of your thoughts on this as... First of all, for Fordham, they had that hard schedule, and Coach Conlon said, this is going to pay dividends for us eventually. Didn't take long. It took a week, and we already see the dividends that hard schedule paid for them. They looked like a confident team tonight, and they looked like, despite, you know, having to play up against FBS opponents, they learned a lot from that the last 2 weeks.
16: They did, and they came in with a ton of confidence as well. So they were consistent. They had a ton of confidence. And Coach Conlon said during the week, hey, we're just scratching the surface, and you saw that today.
1: Yeah, absolutely. And for William & Mary, they're going to go into a similar situation, right, where they're going to play Duke next week. We don't have to beat around the bush. That's going to be a very, very hard game to try and go win. You want to try and at least just make progress in what you're building. Then you go back to, you know, Patriot League play, against Holy Cross at home on October 3rd. And that's where you hope you get back to firing on all cylinders, right?
16: Yeah, I mean, you're going to go back this week. You're going to work on some of the things that you struggled with the last couple weeks, obviously stopping the run. And then you're going to bring that into the Duke game, and then you're going to do the same once again, you know, as the season goes. I would imagine the struggles that they've had, this will be something that they're going to have to rep and work on for the remainder of the season.
1: We're going to take a break. Our post-game show is next. We'll wrap things up from Zabel Stadium, where the final score tonight is Fordham 52, William & Mary 27. From Van Wagner, this is the Tri-Sports Network.
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5: 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Now on view at the Muscarelli Museum of Art at William & Mary. From the ambitious construction of the Twin Towers through the profound impact of the September 11th attacks to the careful and

0: Welcome to the William Murray Football Postgame Show. The final score tonight from Zabel Stadium is Fordham 52, William and Mary 27. Fordham plays spoiler in what was the first ever Patriot League contest here at Zabel Stadium in the Rams. They were dominant all night long. Taking a look at the final stats of today's ball game. Fordham, obviously, were just really effective rushing the football. 46 rushes for 428 yards. That's good for roughly 10 yards per carry for Fordham offensively. And their quarterback, Gunnar Smith, only threw the ball twice in the second half. He was 12 for 21, three touchdowns through the air for Smith in this game. Taking a look at the individual statistics for Fordham, they were led on the ground by a great effort from Johan Lee Lewis. 15 carries, 203 yards. Good for almost 14 yards per carry for Lewis tonight. One touchdown, and his long was 57 on the day. Right behind him, and just as effective, three touchdowns on the ground for Jamel James. He had 17 carries for 163 yards. The quarterback, Gunnar Smith, he carried the ball seven times for 41 yards on the evening. Four carries for Tariq Dennison, good for 20 yards for him. Receiving-wise for Fordham, they spread the ball around. Didn't have to throw it much with how potent their running game was today, but still had three different scores through the air. Noden Tracy had the third of those three scores. Three catches, 35 yards, and a touchdown for Noden Tracy. Ricky Gonzalez, two catches, 41 yards for him. John Morris, the tight end, two catches, 27 yards, and a touchdown. And Andrew Bonnet, two catches. The other guy with a touchdown catch, his only catch of the game, senior wide receiver K.J. Reed. For William & Mary, 423 yards total offense, 286 through the air for Winston Watkins, 19 of 26 passing for Watkins today, two touchdowns, a 73% completion rate, another effective game passing the ball for Watkins. But as we mentioned, you know, it's tough when you're playing from that far behind to really continue to stay in the ball game. Rushing-wise for William & Mary, the bright spot was obviously Andrew King. 16 carries, 122 yards, and a touchdown for him. Josh Miller carried the ball nine times for 41 yards, mostly in the fourth quarter, but some promising touches for him, with Chavis being out today for William & Mary. Also, Patrick Blee had a score on the ground on his one carry. Winston Watkins carried it 13 times, but overall, when you include sacks for him, minus 11 yards for Watkins on the ground today. Receiving for William & Mary, six catches, 81 yards, including a 27-yard touchdown catch for Kai Austin. Second consecutive game with five catches for the freshman Luke Vanantwerp. He had those five catches for 80 yards on the night. Khalil Johnson had two catches for 61 yards, and the running back King had two catches on the first drive of the ball game for 29 yards on the day. William & Mary, 7 of 15 on third downs. Fordham, 5 of 11 on third downs today. But how about this? Fordham, in their first three games, 1 for 5 in the red zone. They get in the red zone 8 times tonight alone, and they score on 7 of those red zone trips. William & Mary, they were effective, but just 2 for 3 in the red zone in this ball game. We take one final break. Final thoughts and highlights from Zabel Stadium. Final score, Fordham 52. William & Mary 27 from Van Wagner. 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
4: Final score from Sable Stadium on our postgame show is Fordham 52, William & Mary 27. Fordham, a statement victory, their first win over a ranked opponent since 2013. And they snap a 16-game road losing streak today against the Tribe. We take a look back at today's ball game and give you a recap of how this one played out. William & Mary had a great drive going to begin the ball game, and then they turn it over on downs on fourth down inside the red zone. Fordham gets the ball. They go 8 plays, 84 yards for a touchdown in 2 minutes and 46 seconds. That was an 18-yard reception from Gunnar Smith to K.J. Reed. They get the ball back following a high snap over the punter's head. They turn that one into some quick points. 5 plays, 29 yards. It's a Jamel James 5-yard rush. And then in the second quarter, it was a pass from Gunnar Smith to the tight end John Morris. From 10 yards out. That made it 21-0. Then the William & Mary offense got back to life. A big-time run play by Andrew King got him on the board. Right back to King. He's got first down yardage and more. Makes one man miss. A foot race for King across the 50, 40, 30, 20, 10, 5. Painter! Andrew King puts the Tribe on the board in a big way. Seemed like William & Mary had found their footing when that happened in the ball game. They get the ball back, and then they're able to connect on a big play to the freshman, Khalil Johnson. Shotgun for Watkins. Lefty will throw. Has some pressure. Looking deep to Johnson. It's holding at the 40. Down to the 30. Out of bounds. Khalil Johnson, big time play on first down. Flips the field.
5: Yeah, it's an amazing first down play, especially after you've established the run. Get everybody kind of coming up field, and you throw it over their heads. Great play.
4: And that drive, unfortunately, would stall out from there. It led to a missed field goal attempt. So William & Mary thought they could make it a one-score game. Instead, empty-handed. Fordham able to get back to their scoring ways quickly as they score to end the half on a 14-yard pass from Gunnar Smith to Noden Tracy. It made it 28-7 at the halftime break. And then coming out of halftime, Fordham, they add 3 more points. It's 31-7. William & Mary in a tough spot. They go for it on this fourth down play, and it paid off. Offense staying on the field here. It's fourth down. Two receivers far side, one near side. The back is King. Snap to Watkins. Pressure comes. Looking end zone. And this will be caught for a touchdown. Threw it up in the air and brought it in. Jacob Mullins. So that score right there for William & Mary. Thought they had some life. 31-14. And the Tribe kept on battling. But every time there was, you know, a score for William & Mary, some momentum pull on their sideline, there was a big answer. And it mostly came from the Fordham running backs as Jamel James would respond to that fourth down touchdown just a minute and a half later, a 12-yard run for him. The Tribe kept fighting, though. They kick off the fourth quarter with a 27-yard touchdown strike. Snap to Watkins. 20th throw of the day coming. Winston looking towards the end zone. Has a man. Kai Austin. Touchdown Tribe.
5: That was beautiful, Jack, coming out of the quarter. Just like you drew it up. Perfect.
4: But William & Mary, the defense was unable to stop the potent running game of Fordham as the Rams tack on a pair of rushing touchdowns, one of them 57 yards from Johan Lee Lewis, and they were up 52-20 late in the ball game. Patrick Blee scores for the Tribe with a minute 16 left, and it made it look better on the scoreboard at least. The final score, 52-27 from Zabel Stadium. The score by quarter, Fordham 14-0, they win the first quarter. Second quarter also goes their way, 14-7. At a halftime, they outscore the Tribe 10-7 in the third quarter. The fourth quarter also goes Fordham's way, 14-3. So Fordham wins all four quarters. They win the ball game. A full 60 minutes tonight by this Fordham ball club. And a big hat tip for them coming on the road and beating a ranked opponent in William & Mary. Up next for Fordham, they will be playing former CAA rival of William & Mary, Stony Brook, at home next weekend. William & Mary will travel to Durham, where they will take on Duke. And that's how we wrap things up tonight here inside Zabel Stadium. This broadcast has been authorized under rights granted by William & Mary to Van Wagner. The accounts and descriptions of this broadcast may not be retransmitted in any form without the express written consent of Van Wagner and William & Mary Athletics. The executive producer of William & Mary Football is Pete Clausen. The coordinating producer is Sean Patrizzi. Special thanks to Rob Turner and William & Mary Football Communications. Studio operations by 92.3 FM The Tide and Andy Harris. For Dante Lewis, I'm Jack Angelucci. Tune in next week for The Tribe as they take on Duke in the ACC matchup down there in Durham. So long and good night. Fordham wins this one, 52-27.
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2: 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Now it's gonna be stuck in my head for a week.
0: Here it is, the outdoor season, or shall we say, patio season at Mellow Mushroom. 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
1: Feast your ears on...
2: On? I have to say, it's not bad for a kid.
1: Thank you, Mr. DeGroat. I'd also like to thank my producer.
2: This is not the Grammy Awards.
1: My agent, of course.
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1: 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Back to work.
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0: Mr. DeGroat, sir?
1: Oliver, are you ready to present the Miller's Home Comfort jingle?
0: Ready, willing, and able, sir.
1: Okay, go ahead.
0: But before I do...
1: Here we go.
0: I just want you to know this is the culmination of well over a decade of training, hard work, and experience.
1: Over a decade? You're 11.
0: So the math checks out.
1: Okay, let's hear it.
0: Prepare yourself.
1: I'm prepared.
0: The greatest musical triumph in the HVAC, plumbing, and electrical world.
1: Gonna be hard to live up to the hype.
0: Feast your ears on...
1: On? I have to say, it's not bad for a kid.
0: Thank you, Mr. DeGroat. I'd also like to thank my producer.
1: This is not the Grammy Awards.
0: My agent, of course.
1: Your agent?
0: She handles all my contracts.
1: You're already on the payroll for reasons I can't actually remember at the moment.
0: Copy that, sir. Back to work.
1: Miller's Home Comfort. Now it's going to be stuck in my head for a week.
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1: Oliver, are you ready to present the Miller's Home Comfort jingle?
0: Ready, willing, and able, sir.
1: Okay, go ahead.
0: But before I do...
1: Here we go.
0: I just want you to know this is the culmination of well over a decade of training, hard work, and experience.
1: Over a decade? You're 11.
0: So the math checks out.
1: Okay, let's hear it.
0: Prepare yourself.
1: I'm prepared.
0: The greatest musical triumph in the HVAC, plumbing, and electrical world.
1: Gonna be hard to live up to the hype.
0: Feast your ears on...
1: On? I have to say, it's not bad for a kid.
0: Thank you, Mr. DeGroat. I'd also like to thank my producer.
1: This is not the Grammy Awards.
0: My agent, of course.
1: Your agent?
0: She handles all my contracts.
1: You're already on the payroll for reasons I can't actually remember at the moment.
0: Copy that, sir. Back to work.
1: Miller's Home Comfort Duck. Now it's gonna be stuck in my head for a week.
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0: foothills of the Rocky Mountains, it's E-Town with this week's guests. From Chickamauga, Georgia, Angel Snow. Environmental attorney and law professor Roger Flynn. And from Nashville, Tennessee, the Steel Drivers. I'm Helen Forster. Now, please put your hands together for our host, Nick Forster.
1: Thank you, Helen. Thanks, everybody. Welcome to E-Town Hall. I'm sure you all think, you know, you're about to hear some cheerful bluegrass songs and some nice soulful singing from a good singer-songwriter, and it's all going to be so fun and everything, but you've really come to a blues show. The blues are, of course, as we all know, the core of American music, every kind. Every one of us gets the blues. B.B. King said, I'm trying to get people to see that we are our brother's keepers. Red, white, black, brown, or yellow, rich or poor, we all have the blues. People all over the world have problems, and as long as people have problems, the blues can never die. And Bill Monroe, the father of bluegrass music, he was deeply influenced by a black blues singer in his neighborhood in Racine, Kentucky, named Arnold Schultz. Arnold died in 1931, but this year he's getting inducted into the Bluegrass Hall of Fame because he is a deep part of where bluegrass comes from as well. So the Steel Drivers, they have had a soulful Southern sound since they started out. The architect of the band, the late Mike Henderson, who along with original band member Chris Stapleton wrote a ton of early Steel Drivers songs. They have sounded like themselves since the beginning. They've done it all. They've won a Grammy. They've been doing all the touring, all the recording, all the writing. They've been at it for 20 years. This month, actually, is their 20th anniversary. And they have a new record. They're still writing songs. They're still making new stuff. They have a new record just out. And it's called Outrun, and we're going to hear some songs from that as well as some other ones. We're just happy. We've known each other for a long, long time. We're just happy that they're finally here. And would you please help me welcome to the stage here at E-Town for their first time, the Steel Drivers.

0: You guys, we can't tell you how happy and honored we are to finally be here. We've been trying for a long, long time, and just so glad that the stars aligned today.
1: All right, baby. Yeah.

Thank you. That is the title track off our latest record that came out back in late May on Sun Records. You know, when they call up and say, hey, would you like to be label mates with Elvis Presley and Johnny Cash? The answer is, well, yes, we would. So we did. Anyways, this is a song called I Choose You.

0: Hey, Mike and Tammy from the Steel Drivers, welcome to E-Town. It's taken way too long to make
1: way
0: this happen.
1: Way too long. Gosh. Thanks, yeah.
0: Man, oh man, we've known each other a long time. Tammy, you were on E-Town 20 years ago or more with Kieran Kane.
1: 30 years ago, yeah.
2: Keeping track?
0: 30 years ago, that's right. Well, it's so cool. And I feel a special connection because I know so many of you guys from different contexts and we've been around each other. I was just telling Mike Fleming that I think we crossed paths in 1978 at a bluegrass festival when you were in the Mid-Missouri Hell Band.
3: Wow. Yeah, what a name for a band. Yes, I was.
0: And Mike Anderson was in that band.
3: He was.
0: And Mike is, in a way, the architect of the Steel Drivers.
3: Right.
1: Yeah. Yeah, we like to call him that. And very, very aptly so. He's the guy that called all of us.
0: Yeah.
1: In August of 2005.
0: Yeah, and you were in Reba McEntire's band at the time.
1: I was at the time, yeah.
0: Yeah. And Brent was in Dolly's band,
1: yeah,
0: and you guys, yeah, you were busy.
1: We were all doing stuff, but Mike and I had worked together in the mid-90s with the Dead Reckoners.
0: Yeah.
1: With that indie label there in Nashville.
0: Well, it was cool, and you put out cool records, you made cool records,
1: very
0: you supported artists.
1: Stuff.
0: Yeah.
1: Mm-hmm.
0: So you and Mike had that in common, but then he called you. So what was that call like?
1: Well, it was just so casual. He just called me up and was like, "Hey, Tam, you feel like maybe getting together and playing a little bluegrass?" And at that point, I hadn't really played any bluegrass in about 15 years.
0: You started out playing classical music.
1: Classical at school, in public school, which was amazing that we had string orchestra in my
0: Weren't
1: school.
0: Weren't you like four times All-Texas
1: State
0: Orchestra?
1: Yeah.
0: Nobody's ever done it since.
1: Back in the day, you don't. Really? I didn't know that stat. Wow.
0: Yeah. I made it up.
1: I love it.
0: Yeah.
1: Let's keep it. Let's go with that.
0: I think it's true.
3: That's intro material now.
1: It's urban legend now.
0: Yeah.
3: It's good.
1: Yeah.
3: Well, you know, Hendo then, so we all introduced us and we sat around in a circle and he just said, "Well, I'm thinking about getting a bluegrass weekly gig or something."
1: Yeah. Or monthly, whatever.
3: Or monthly, whatever. And it was a way to showcase all these songs he and Chris had been writing for 4 years
0: or more. So Chris Stapleton was not a known quantity at this time.
3: No.
0: And it wasn't a guy that you guys had met.
3: No.
0: And he was just hanging out with Mike Anderson and writing songs.
1: Yeah.
3: Right.
0: So when he called you, he and Stapleton had already had a bunch of songs written.
3: They did.
0: They just said, "Let's play these songs."
1: Mike was like, "Well, how about this one?" And Chris would sing it. And I just remember scratching my head going, "How have I missed this old Stanley Brothers song?" Because the song sounded so authentic to the tradition.
0: The beauty of a great new song is that it sounds like a classic.
1: Yeah, right, and they did. Yeah.
0: And what a singer, man. That must have been
1: Holy smokes.
0: And not a bluegrass.
3: Holy smokes.
0: I remember, because I saw the Steel Drivers really early on, and I was confused. Like, I remember thinking,
1: you
0: like,
1: were very confusing.
0: Well, it was so great, but it wasn't like anything I'd ever heard.
1: Yeah.
0: And Chris Stapleton was playing a Gibson guitar, and I was thinking, well, that's not bluegrass. But it was true and soulful and deep. I was embarrassed to have been surprised about it, actually. But I know that was the sign of a band that sounds like itself.
1: Mm-hmm.
0: And that's the hardest thing to do, is to create something that's going to be uniquely yours.
3: Yeah.
0: And you guys did that.
1: That was Mike's genius, because he handpicked everybody. And from the very beginning, he wanted everybody to sound exactly the way they sounded.
0: Yeah.
1: And to play the way they played. And I've never been set free like that.
3: Me too.
0: That's so cool.
3: So many of us were, as Tammy would say, side bellies.
1: And you have to play somebody else's part, you know.
3: Yeah.
1: And there's skill in that.
0: Every night.
1: Absolutely.
0: Yeah.
1: Absolutely.
0: Yeah.
1: So. But, you know, there's just something so creatively freeing when you're just creating the music in real time.
0: Yeah.
1: And there's no way, if somebody had played me Chris Stapleton's voice and said, "You're going to sing with this guy, and it's going to be something really unique," I would have said, "No way. I'm not going to sound good with that singer, because I don't have a bluesy, raspy voice." But because it wasn't planned out, we just started doing it, and I just started singing, and what came out, and it was a magical thing.
0: Well, what's also cool is that Mike quit after 6 years or so, because he was in Mark Knopfler's band and he was writing hit songs and he had other things to do. And sadly, Mike's no longer with us after just a couple years ago.
3: Yeah.
0: But Mike left the band, Chris Stapleton left the band, you found other people. I mean, Brent's been in the band 14 of your 20 now or something like that.
1: Something like that.
0: Amazing player, and you found singers who are themselves also.
1: Yes.
0: And you found players who are themselves. Brent doesn't play like Mike, and that's just fine.
3: We've always had singers that have never played bluegrass, usually. Really, they hadn't. And it was like, that's perfect, because there's a lot of us that played bluegrass, so we might as well have a different point of view.
0: Yeah, it's super cool.
3: Yeah.
0: Well, new record is called Outrun, and Tammy, I understand you. That song was the last one to be cut, and you wrote it the week before you went in the studio. And it's a grim tale.
1: Just the way we like them.
0: Written by a couple of women telling stories.
1: Yeah, I know, right?
3: Yeah, nothing like women.
0: The Shelby GT4, I mean, how did you even hear about that?
1: Yeah, right? Yeah, you know, I love that about songwriting. You know, you can kind of live vicariously through a lot of unsavory characters. You know, one of our bits when we're playing out is... just to let the audience know, nobody up here has been in prison.
3: Yeah, things like
1: that. Not all of our songs are autobiographical, so...
0: Well, listen, congratulations on so many things. 20 years as a band is tough to do. Getting signed to Sun Records is cool.
1: Thank you.
0: Winning a Grammy, doing all the things, sounding like yourselves.
1: Thank you.
3: Yeah.
0: Let's get back to music. Welcome back to Steel Drivers.
2: One, two...

0: That's the Steel Drivers, Richard Bailey on the banjo, Tammy Rogers on the fiddle, Mike Fleming on the bass, Brent Truitt on the mandolin, and the new great lead singer, Matt Dame, on the guitar, lead vocals from Arkansas. The Steel Drivers, their record is called Outrun, and they will be back later on in the show.
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0: I am Nick Forster. You are listening to E-Town. The Steel Drivers are going to be back to play some more music in a little while. And coming up, Angel Snow is here. She's going to come out and sing some of her original songs. She's not from Nashville originally. She's from Chickamauga, as Helen mentioned at the top. And I don't think, at least so far, I have been misleading you when I talked about this being kind of a blues-themed show. The Steel Driver sound and songs tell some pretty bleak stories of trouble and betrayal and deceit, as you'll find out even more later on. So we're going to tell another story about trouble and deceit and betrayal. If Western lands could talk, they'd have the blues. For a few hundred years, the West has kind of meant a chance to get rich by taking stuff out of the ground. Gold, silver, oil, water, copper, so much more. And the fight between commerce and native people whose land was sacred to them has also been one continuous story of the blues. Betrayal, deceit, loss. So there is one story that's not over yet about a piece of land in Arizona, 40 miles east of Phoenix. It's both sacred to the native Apache tribe and has been registered with the National Register of Historic Places. It's just about to turn into one of the world's largest copper mines, with a crater 2 miles wide, 1,000 feet deep. And the lawyer who was arguing on behalf of the tribe to protect that land is a guy named Roger Flynn. Roger is the founding director of the nonprofit law center, Western Mining Action Project. He's also an adjunct professor at the University of Colorado. He was formerly staff attorney with the Environmental Defense Fund and the Land and Water Fund of the Rockies, and he's here. So please welcome to E-Town, Roger Flynn. Roger, welcome.
5: Honor to be here.
0: Oh, I'm so glad you're here. So, am I right that the laws and the regulations and the royalty rates and such have really been unchanged basically since the 19th century and very favorable to the

0: But there was something that just happened. He was just about to be transferred, and at the 11th hour, there was a judge who said, you know, let's actually have a equivalent of a stay of execution.
1: Yeah, literally a few hours before they were going to transfer it over, all the lands to those two foreign mining companies, multinational mining companies.
0: I read about that, and I read that President Trump called what you were doing on behalf of the tribe un-American. And it seemed so strange that, on the one hand, you're talking about Native Americans and sacred land for the indigenous people, and that the multinational mining company, there is actually no guarantee that any of the copper or the money is going to actually stay in America. So,
1: Yes, that's true. And then, you know, for the folks at the San Carlos tribe, they were like, un-American, we were the first Americans. And, you know, I'm an old deadhead, and so I can't be anti-American because America birthed the Grateful Dead. So I cannot be anti-American. I mean, only America could produce the Grateful Dead. And so therefore, there's no way I'm anti-American.
0: Nor am I. Nor am I. And so so what's next? Where do you think this is heading?
1: Well, the appeals court is always three judges, and I've been in front of them a lot on cases over the years. And so then they'll issue a ruling, but that's just the land exchange. They still have to get these other permits. And I told our Native allies and who've become dear friends, we're not going to give up. We're going to work until forever on it, as long as I'm still around. So these fights last forever. And I always think if you care about a place, whether you've lived there for thousands of years, or you just moved there. But if you care about it, your watershed, your town, your favorite trout stream, your hunting ground, or whatever, that's the core. People care about it, and caring about each other, because these are long fights.
0: This is not the only one you're involved with. These fights are cropping up, and there's all kinds of resources that are being challenged that are part of the public domain. These belong to us as citizens.
1: Yeah, I'm pretty busy these days. In fact, it's probably the busiest I've ever been, as you can imagine.
0: Yeah.
1: The laws and regulations are weakening. The courts are, let's say, are not as friendly as they used to be, especially at the Supreme Court. We got a 200-mile-long road to cut through pristine Alaskan wilderness. We're fighting that. You name it. I mean, from the Arctic Circle to the Mexican border. We're keeping busy, but, you know, I wouldn't have it any other way.
0: Wow. Well, I would.
1: Well, yeah, that's right. I'd like to have a day off every once in a while, but, you know.
0: Yeah, I would like to have both the native people and the natural landscape have their perspective respected and appreciated, and have those spaces protected. And have an environment in which we can live in community with a government that respects the will of the people and doesn't put dollars in front of either history or human beings.
1: Right, it's been the history for the United States West.
0: Yeah.
1: Well, the first E-Towns, my boss at the Environmental Defense Fund, Dan Lukey, who led the fight against Two Forks, I remember being out in the audience. It was one of the first E-Achievement Awards with Ewan Helen, and I was like, wow, someday maybe I can get on E-Town.
0: Well.
1: You know? So I made it on E-Town.
0: Roger, thank you. Well, listen, at a time when the agencies are being gutted and science is being discounted, we really rely even more heavily on people like you. So thanks for the work you do. Thanks for being here.
1: Oh, thank you.
0: And good luck. Yeah.
1: Yes, thank you very much. Thank you all.
0: Roger Flynn, thank you so much for being here. You are listening to E-Town. The Steel Drivers are going to be back in a little while. Right now, let me tell you what's next. Angel Snow grew up in the little town of Chickamauga. She had a plan to pursue music, moved to Nashville, was just about to give up on her dreams, joined the Peace Corps, moved to South Korea and teach English. Then she went to a party, as young people are wont to do. And she ran into Alison Krauss. She gave Alison Krauss her CD. Alison ended up recording two of her songs on her next record. And Angel Snow's career was launched, really. And she's since that time released, I think, 5 records. She's toured a lot. She's a great singer, great songwriter. Like all of us, took a breather around the shutdown in 2020. And her most recent record actually is sort of a reimagining of a lot of Tom Waits songs. But she is a candid songwriter who is not afraid.

0: afraid to talk about things that aren't going swimmingly in her songs. So there's blues in there too. Please help me welcome back to E-Town, Angel Snow.
1: Hi. How's everyone doing? What a great listening audience you guys are. Wow. Okay, I'm just going to play a song I wrote when I was 18. That was just a few years ago. The song is called Coals and Water.

Thank you. Anyway, I'm a huge Steel Drivers fan, and I mean, Jamie, my husband, will just listen to them when he's at the gym and doing his thing, or he'll go back and forth from Rocky to the Steel Drivers. So anyway, I wasn't supposed to mention that, but I did anyway. Okay. Anyway, this next song, this is, I'm excited to have these guys backing me up tonight. This song is called Secret.

0: Thank you.
1: Angel Snow, welcome back to E-Town.
2: Thank you so much for having me. Good to see you, good to hear you.
1: Play some new songs.
2: Yes.
1: It's funny, when I was talking to Roger Flynn about these Western spaces, I remembered that you used to work at Yellowstone and you worked at Yosemite.
2: Yes.
1: And you went from Tennessee out west. And what was that all about?
2: Well, I graduated high school and I was just ready to get out of that little small town. It's called Chickamauga, Georgia. It's where I'm originally from. I love that city, but I was just ready to leave when I was 18. And I went to college, and during the summer, I just thought I would just head out west. And I got a job at Yellowstone, working as a server.
1: How'd you get there?
2: I took a Greyhound bus.
1: Greyhound bus.
2: Yeah, I just kind of wanted to have the experience.
1: Really, you're the only person I ever know who really wanted to be on a Greyhound bus.
2: Yeah, I know, right?
1: Yeah.
2: I was really ready to get out of there.
1: Wow.
2: Yeah.
1: Okay.
2: So.
1: And what was your job? You were just like working in the for the parks department, or what were you doing?
2: Yeah, I worked for the park. I worked at Canyon Village, so I worked as a server in the cafeteria, and then I worked in Lake Hotel as a server in one of the restaurants there.
1: But you're suddenly in this little posse of all these young people, and you're in this incredible landscape, and you're going out and hiking and camping.
2: Oh,
1: and doing
2: stuff. That's what we were doing, the Grand Tetons. So we went everywhere.
1: Did you do anything dangerous in nature, like find yourselves in, surrounded by grizzly bears or bull
2: moose? There were bears that stole food from my little tent. There was one night that I didn't lock my food back up when I went to work, and all of my food was missing.
1: Yeah.
2: So that was devastating. And so we just had to, you know, work another day to afford to get some food the next day.
1: It's funny because I think about, you know, the West is so romantic for so many people, and it has been for so long. And it's kind of a quest, you know, it's like, well, I'm going to find some version of myself that I can't find elsewhere. And I know you were a psychology student in college, and there is this idea about changing the sort of location and having in some kind of geographical purge where you're going to emerge as your new self.
2: Mm-hmm.
1: Did you sort of imagine that would happen to you?
2: I was hoping that would happen to me. I feel like Wyoming was the first place that I really felt truly alive. And that was sort of when my songs started sort of presenting themselves to me. Coals and Water, when I was 18, that was kind of one of the first ones that I started to think, oh, maybe I have a knack for this, and I might be able to complete a song on with these three chords that I know on the guitar. So I think just living out there and the location and the mountains and everything was just, it inspired me. And I grew up, I think that was really what I wanted to do after I graduated, was just I was ready to experience new things and figure out who I was.
1: And I know we talked before, last time you were here, about your meeting Alison Krauss and and how her brother Victor was your record producer for your first two records. And you got just right into this flow of creativity in Nashville. And now you're back in Georgia.
2: I'm back in Georgia.
1: Yeah.
2: Yes.
1: And you got married.
2: I got married. Yeah.
1: Yeah, no, this is big stuff.
2: It's huge stuff. I reunited with my husband, who I met in high school. We didn't know each other. I just knew of him. I was just like, oh, there's that guy. And then after a few years later, we reconnected and got to know each other, and we got married. And he happens to be from my hometown. And so we got married in 2022. And it's just, and we've renovated my grandparents' house that was built in 1867.
1: Wow.
2: So that's been a really amazing experience.
1: Wow. Now that you're married, is it harder to write a song when you're happy and loved?
2: It's definitely harder to write a song. But, I mean, he inspires me every day.
1: Okay, and, all right. Well, listen, thanks so much for coming back. We got more music to play.
2: Absolutely. Yeah. Thank you so much for having me.
1: Welcome back with you, would Angel Snow.
2: This song is called Window Seat.

0: Thank you. Thank you so much.
1: Angel Snow. Along with the E-Tones, Adam Bodine on the keys, Christian Teal on the drums, Eric Turin on the bass, Helen Forster singing harmony. Angel Snow from Chickamauga, Georgia.
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1: I'm Nick Forster. I'd like to say hello to our listeners who hear E-Town on stations like KEGR in Concord, California, on WMSV in Starkville, Mississippi, and on KKFI 90.1 FM in Kansas City, Missouri. 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

0: The blues has been around in its many forms, and we've been consistent about sort of sharing that as the flavor of this show. Really appreciate Angel's songs, really appreciate Roger's perspective. It made me think about the late American, Native American songwriter, singer, and writer. His name John Trudell. And he had some good thoughts about the kind of thing that we're doing. He said, "I am just a human trying to make it in a world that is rapidly losing its understanding of being human." He also said, "When one lives in a society where people can no longer rely on the institutions to tell them the truth, the truth must come from culture and art." So we will continue doing our best to share some good thoughts, some actual facts, and some good music with all of you as long as we can. Thank you for listening. Thanks for being here right now. Please help me welcome back to the stage the Steel Drivers.
1: Woo, thank you. What a night.
2: You know what Prawn said?
1: What did Prawn say, Richard?
2: Some humans ain't human.
1: As only Prawn would say it. Okay, here's one off that new record, and it's kind of back to what we do best, killing people. Ladies, we'd like to say when we introduce this that we finally wrote one from the female perspective, and all those songs where they take the girl down to the river and toss her in to drown, or, you know, take a knife and stab her through her lily white breasts.
3: My favorite part.
1: I was really tired of that crap. So it was time to write a song where the guy gets his just rewards. In this case, it was justified and he deserved it.

That's the Steel Drivers. Such a good sound. Their new record, Outrun, out on Sun Records, the Steel Drivers. We've got time for one more song. We've got to get everybody out here, and I just want to thank all our guests. Thanks so much to Angel Snow for coming up from Georgia.

Thanks to Roger Flynn, environmental activist, lawyer, champion, fighting for things that are important to all of us. We've got one more song. Sing along if you can. I'm Nick Forster. Hope you can be with us next week.

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1: Were you taping?
2: Hey, everybody. Welcome again to Acoustic Cafe. I'm your host, Rob Reinhart. This time, the long legacy of Sam Cooke continues. A new version of Brandi Carlile's last album, Little Big Town, with Jason Isbell, new and old Sunvolt, plus Devin Gilfillian.
3: This isn't a country album, but I needed to take a couple of ingredients out of the cupboard. To me, it's a Nashville soul album, a Nashville soul record.
2: After college and a stint in AmeriCorps, Devin Gilfillian decided to land in Nashville. He waited tables, did what people do to stay there, got involved with the songwriting scene and making music. And that's what he did, independently at first, then on a major label, with a debut called Black Hole Rainbow in 2020, which came out right before the pandemic. So like everybody, it stunted Devin's ability to launch a career. But he filled the pandemic time with both music and activism, creating a second album, Love You Anyway, in 2023. And now comes the third one, called Time Will Tell, which he calls a soulful country album. Some serious stuff entered into the new work, and we will talk about that and hear some of the new songs as Devin Gilfillian joins us this week, again, as our in-studio guest. Also on today's show, we have some posthumous offerings that have recently surfaced, starting with this alternate take of a song that you know well, celebrating the 20th anniversary of the Back to Black album from the late Amy Winehouse. A deluxe version of the album with live and demo tracks will be coming in October, but for now, there's this glimpse of how Tears Dry on Their Own started. Slower, stripped down, just called Tears Dry on Acoustic Cafe. All I

There is now a second album from the trio, which is called Tiny Habits. They met while in school at Berklee College of Music, made a debut in 2024, and now Keepers is out. Anything He Was is the name of that song, new from Tiny Habits. And before that, Amy Winehouse from years ago, 20 years ago, the album Back to Black was released in October of 2006. They are going to re-release it. Lots of bonus tracks, some live material, including that demo version, the initial version of Tears Dry on their own, simply called Tears Dry on Acoustic Cafe. So back to Tiny Habits for a second. They've had kind of an interesting year. They appeared for the third time at Newport Folk this year and also sang at Matty Healy's wedding. Not something that they usually do, but hey, it was Matty Healy from the 1975. Let's play something from Matty and his band back in 2022 on Acoustic Cafe. She

The fifth album from Lizzo arrived this year. Sadly, it kind of fell with a thud. Fans didn't really like it a lot. Critics didn't like it at all. And sadly, it was an album all about self-empowerment and reclaiming her identity. So a lot of strong statements are on the album. Sadly, not a lot of people seem to want to listen. However, you cannot take anything away from her voice. That is Lizzo and the song called A Toast on Acoustic Cafe with string accompaniment. Speaking of which, we also heard the same kind of accompaniment with the 1975's Part of the Band. That comes from their 2022 release called Being Funny in a Foreign Language. Into our archives now. Let's see what was going on around here back in 2016. So 10 years ago, that was the first visit that we did with the Lone Bellow, the first of three. And this was recorded live at the Leon Loft for Acoustic Cafe. Code is easy.

0: Picture Perfect Harmony. That is The Lone Bellow, recorded live at the Leon Loft 10 years ago, out of our archives here on Acoustic Cafe. And just ahead, another one of those great covers from Ken Pomeroy. And our in-studio guest this week, Devin Gilfillian.
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0: In the 1970s, he was one of the biggest hitmakers on the planet. John Denver songs such as Sunshine on My Shoulders and Rocky Mountain High topped the charts in the eco-conscious decade. And Take Me Home Country Roads is now an American standard, performed by country artists, rappers, rockers alike.
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0: But there was a backlash as the 80s dawned. But Denver just kept on making music. A dozen albums from 1980 to 1997. Denver has been gone nearly 30 years. He died when a plane he was piloting crashed in 1997. Now you're hearing a simple tune called This Old Guitar from the album Back Home Again, released on the heels of his first greatest hits album. Back Home Again provided four more chart-topping songs, including Annie's Song and Thank God I'm a Country Boy. This Old Guitar is now being covered by Ken Pomeroy. Over the last few weeks, we've been telling you about this Oklahoma 23-year-old who made her label debut last year and this year released a group of covers on an EP called Tonight's News. Here's her version of This Old Guitar on Acoustic Cafe.

0: Ken Pomeroy with a new EP called Tonight's News. It's all covers and one new song. And that's her version of John Denver's This Old Guitar from 1974. I also highly recommend Cruel Joke, which was the debut from Ken Pomeroy. That came out in 2025. We're thrilled this week to welcome back Devin Gilfillian, whom we've been following since just a bit before his national debut in 2020, an album called Black Hole Rainbow. Before that, Devin had finished college, served in AmeriCorps, a brilliant public works volunteer program for young folks that the current administration decided to unravel in 2025. After AmeriCorps, Devin landed in Nashville and did kitchen work to make a living while making friends in the music world. His dad was, and still is, a wedding band singer, and in Philadelphia, Devin was raised with lots of music. Unfortunately, Devin's debut coincided with the pandemic, limiting his ability to tour and promote the album. But the pandemic period was not idle time for Devin. During the lockdown, he and a huge group of remotely recorded artists recreated Marvin Gaye's What's Going On as a charity project to fight voting restrictions that were being imposed on Tennessee voters. He also began work on a new album called Love You Anyway, which came out in 2023. And now there's his third record called Time Will Tell. Devin's now in his mid-30s. Life has gotten a bit more serious, relationships ending, and a health crisis with his dad, and all of that helped to inform the new songs on Time Will Tell. Recently, we had a chance to record with Devin again, and today we bring you that visit with Devin Gilfillian as our in-studio guest.
1: After all the years that I've been doing this show, I still have to say to people, whatever you think a Nashville record is, it isn't, yeah. Okay? But Time Will Tell, it's a perfect Nashville record.
2: Thank you.
1: You got lots of co-writers. You participatory music making,
2: yeah.
1: Right?
2: Collaborative, you know?
1: You have players playing at the top of their game. You've got a legendary studio. But it's not the Nashville record you could have made 10 years ago.
2: It isn't. Yeah. I wasn't ready to make this album 10 years ago.
1: Right.
2: I didn't have the experience or the influence that I needed, and I didn't understand country music on a deep level, on a deeper level than I did, and fall in love with it. And this isn't a country album, but I needed to take a couple of ingredients,
1: sure,
2: out of the cupboard. You know, to me, it's a Nashville soul album, a Nashville soul record. You know, and 10 years ago, Dave Cobb wanted to sign me to his label, and it didn't work out. And then we called him up a year ago and was like, hey, can we borrow your studio?
1: Can we just borrow some studio time?
2: and he was like, yeah, man, cool, come on. And so, like, it was just truly a full circle moment.
1: Yeah, and it's kind of a testament to time spent in the city, the community of writers and players.
2: 100%.
1: I mean, you cannot do that in your first couple of years in town and go, hey, everybody, join me at RCA Studio. Hey,
2: seriously,
1: and we're going to put together a record.
2: 100%. Yeah. And like, everyone in the room were people that I love. Yeah. And I get to do this life with. And I didn't have that 10 years ago. I didn't have the network of friends, but friends that are amazing musicians, like insane musicians. And also I couldn't make this album if I didn't make Black Hole Rainbow.
1: Right.
2: Because I wouldn't have met Michael Harris, who helped engineer on this album. And I wouldn't have had Neil Pogue if I, you know, didn't do Love You Anyway. And so all these things led to the people that were involved in this album. And
1: so I counted, because I'm kind of a liner geek. I actually counted. There are 16 different co-writers.
2: Oh, wow, yeah.
1: On this album.
2: Oh, yeah.
1: 16.

0: And I will assume that that is the product of a lot of appointment writing, which is another thing that you can't do until you've done it a long time, right? Okay. So that kind of thing. And then also just hanging out with people.
1: I got to pick a lot. I got to pick everybody, really, that I wrote these songs with. Definitely hanging out. I feel like nobody hangs out enough in Nashville, you know. And so it was definitely planned. I was definitely like, "Yo, Rand Jackson, get your butt over here! Like, let's do this." Everyone that I wrote with, I was like, "I need them. I need Melissa Fuller. I need Rand Jackson, Jeremy Letito, who I got to do my Love You Anyway record with." And the sense of hanging out felt like it just felt like a safe space that I was able to be myself and be my broken, broken down self in that moment.

0: The song Hold On, Hourglass, from the new album, which is called Time Will Tell. That stripped-down version performed live in our studios by our in-studio guest this week at Acoustic Cafe, Devin Gilfillian.
1: To be real, there are a lot of difficult things going on Time Will Tell. There's a lot of stuff going on. I'm working through a relationship that's not making you happy. We'll talk about that in a second. And then finding gratitude in just being alive and being around and having to confront this with your dad having a heart attack like 2 years ago. That's big. That's heavy. And it reshapes everything.
2: Truly. My whole perspective shifted in, okay, what is important? You know, who are the people that I want to keep in my circle and hold close? And also, you're not meant to be friends with thousands and thousands and thousands of people. Right. You're just not. The social media, you know, it opens this world up that you're not really supposed to be a part of.
1: Right.
2: Your circle is supposed to be like 8 to 10 people that you hold close. Mm-hmm. That became so clear in that moment. Mm-hmm. And also just having my parents, my dad close by in Tennessee, they were in Pennsylvania for a long time. And that is so important to me. Yeah.
1: You have spoken on this program in the past about the relationship with your dad, Nelson, also a musician. Yeah. A lifelong influence on you. So everybody goes through this if they get confronted with these circumstances. For you, though, I mean, what a foundational pillar.
2: Yeah.
1: Not just as a family member, but also like developing your identity.
2: My biggest influence.
1: Yeah, you know,
2: the first,
1: right.
2: First influence in my life of music. I don't even... The whole world is, you know, faced with dealing with the mortality of their parents and their family, and you know, that's not a new thing, but it was definitely a new thing for me in that moment. And I was like, whoa, I'm not ready for this.
1: Right. Yeah.
2: Yeah.
1: And he's doing okay.
2: He's doing good. He's doing great.
1: Okay.
2: He's in the gym 4 or 5 days a week.
1: And he's still performing music, right?
2: He's still flying up to Philly and playing with his wedding band. Like he's traveling all the time. He missed my my record release show because he was having a gig in Philly. I was like, all right, Dad, you cool.
1: It also reframes. I mean, I think you touched on it there. Sort of your relationship to time, mm-hmm. where you are on the continuum, because all of a sudden it's like, I am not a little kid anymore. If this is happening to my parents,
2: this is true.
1: And what being a son is, and that also changes over time. Right?
2: Wow. I mean, it really does. And it's going to, in 10 years, it's going to be so different. Mm-hmm. You know, I'm going to be the one taking care of him. And
1: that's the way it happens.
2: It goes in that direction. And the more life goes on, the more valuable that is to know that when you get older, you can only hope that your parents or your kids are around to take care of you.
1: Right.
2: And I want to take that time to do that, mm-hmm. when that time comes, and be present for that. That's my dream.

0: glad to be here. That is Devin Gilfillian live here at Acoustic Cafe. The original of that is on the new album from Devin called Time Will Tell. And of course, we'll have more with Devin in the second hour here on Acoustic Cafe. 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And coming up, Ruthie Foster with some cool new blues, Sunvolt, both new and old, and more.
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0: You're listening to Acoustic Cafe. I'm Rob Reinhart. Some new blues now from Ruthie Foster. Ruthie Foster has had a decades-long career and just won her first Grammy with her last album called Mileage, and went right into the process for the new album. The new album is Just Say Yes. This time, the Austin, Texas native went to Nashville, Tennessee and worked with Grammy Award-winning producer Tyler Bryant, who happens to be married to Rebecca Lovell of Larkin Poe. And Rebecca brought in her sister Megan, who is her partner in Larkin Poe. And they all wrote songs together for the new album. This is Ruthie Foster and the song called Reachin' on Acoustic Cafe.
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Dreamier sound, the dreamier side of Jose Gonzalez and the last album, which came out in early 2026, called Against the Dying of the Light. That is you and we on Acoustic Cafe from another multilingual, multi-tempo album from Jose Gonzalez. And before that, Ruthie Foster, following up a Grammy win with the album Mileage. Just Say Yes is the name of the new album from Ruthie Foster. We heard the song called Reachin'. There's also something new from Sunvolt that has now blown past that 30th anniversary. They made a debut in 1995 out of the band Uncle Tupelo, which of course formed Sunvolt and Wilco. Sunvolt being led by Jay Farrar, as it is today. The new album is called Sound Signal Serenades. And we'll play something out of our archives from way back when. This song is called The High Wall Carnival Country on Acoustic.

the classic song Windfall from Sunvolt, recorded live here at Acoustic Cafe just as that debut album Trace was being released into the world, fall of 1995. And Sunvolt has kept making music. They have a brand new album, Sound Signal Serenades. Jay Farrar is now 60 years old and still sounds pretty good. Sounds like Jay Farrar. The High Wall Carnival Country, the name of the song, new from Sunvolt. Next hour on Acoustic Cafe, a recreation by Brandi Carlile. The long legacy of Sam Cooke continues. A new song from Iron and Wine. Another posthumous archive surfaces. And more with our in-studio guest, Devin Gilfillian. Live 65. The Ark looks to the future with a storied history. That history informs their continued growth as one of the country's premier nonprofit venues. Contemporary and traditional music, storytelling, and community building. 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We're starting the second hour of Acoustic Cafe now. I'm Rob Reinhart. Devin Gilfillian is our in-studio guest, returning to the program for the third time this week. We're thrilled to say, with a brand new album. We'll talk to Devin more and hear some more new songs here in just a bit. We're going to start this hour, as we started last hour, with another posthumous archive, which has now surfaced. This is the new album from Prince. It is called Timeless, or I should say, it is the new album from the Prince Estate, as they are commemorating the 10th anniversary of his death in 2016. The archive is massive, as we've been hearing about for years. Hundreds, maybe thousands of unreleased songs, and a selection of them are presented on Timeless, including one of the best songs this artist ever created. It's called I Wonder. If you are looking for a real treat, go look that up and have a listen. I Wonder by Prince. There are archive recordings that span 1977 to 2012, and the album ends with this performance I'm going to play for you now. It was recorded live in concert exactly 2 weeks before he died in April of 2016. How Come You Don't Call Me Anymore, Prince, on Acoustic Cafe.

you feel that? Don't you feel that? Got anywhere to go tomorrow?

0: to couples that are collectively Little Big Town. They've been around with us now about 25 years, making their debut in 2002. It's a Dying Art is their brand new album. There are some guests on this album as well, including Ashley Monroe. And right there on that song called The Door, it was Jason Isbell joining Little Big Town on their new album. Prince from the new album Timeless. Yes, you have heard that song before. It was issued as a single way back when. How Come You Don't Call Me Anymore. But this new live version, recorded in April of 2016, about 14 days before Prince passed away, that appears on the new album, the new collection of unreleased songs out of the archives called Timeless. There is an unreleased song that has now been released as we prepare for the deluxe edition of Hen's Teeth, which was the new album this year from Sam Beam, Iron and Wine, who created not only Hen's Teeth, but the album before that at the exact same time, same sessions, Southern California. One album came in 2024. Hen's Teeth, of course, came this year. And now the deluxe edition that will have some acoustic versions of those songs, as well as some brand new songs recorded during the same sessions, like this one called California Sober on Acoustic Cafe.
1: Poison's in the dose. Kisses that you hear in finger quotes.

kind of a trippy psychedelic sound on the brand new album I Must Be Dreaming from Alabama Shakes. If you are thinking to yourself, I have not heard that name in a long time, you are right. Their last album was 11 years ago when they released Sound and Color. And they confirmed to everybody they were working on new music circa early 2025, late 2024. And now that new music is out. I Must Be Dreaming. And from that, we just heard Easy on Acoustic Cafe. California Sober before that. That is one of the new songs that will be included on the deluxe edition of Hen's Teeth, which was the 2026 album from Iron and Wine. By the way, if you would like to hear some of those new songs really stripped down to just Sam Beam and a guitar, we had Sam at the Leon Loft earlier this year. You can find that in our archives at acafe.com. And speaking of the archives, let's dip into them now for a turn-of-the-century performance. We've been around that long. This comes from the late Warren Zevon. It was 5 years after he released this on an album called Mutineer, and it was 3 years before he would pass away. At the time of Mutineer, he was hanging out a lot in Florida with the definitive Floridian writer Carl Hiaasen, and the two of them together wrote this song called Seminole Bingo, live here at Acoustic Cafe.

0: The late Warren Zevon, live in our studios, with a song he co-wrote with Carl Hiaasen called Seminole Bingo. And ahead on the program, we have the next generation of Sam Cooke's legacy, and Brandi Carlile recreates her 2025 album.
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3: 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Nutri-Nuts from the Heritage Humane Society are genuine Virginia Diner gourmet peanuts with a fun name. 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
0: That is Brandi Carlile with the song Human from last year's record, Returning to Myself. It's one of several of the up-tempo tracks from that record, but Brandi has redone the song and the whole album, in fact, in a completely different way. The sad and gay way. As she explains, the term applies to the type of music she would be drawn to in those emotionally charged teen years that would cover you in the deepest sadness you could imagine. For Brandi, it was songs like Everybody Hurts from R.E.M., Language, or The Kiss from Indigo Girls, or Sinead O'Connor singing Nothing Compares to You. She goes on to explain you need not be either sad or gay to appreciate the sad gay genre. It's just a way to connect with the feelings. So in that spirit, working with producer John Hopkins, the reimagined version of Returning to Myself will arrive October the 1st. From that, here's the sad gay version of Human on Acoustic Cafe.
4: Baby.

Finally making a debut, which was somewhat inevitable, the three Womack sisters as the Womack sisters. The self-titled debut is now out, and from that we just heard the song called Didn't Mean Much to Me on Acoustic Cafe. And then before that it was Brandi Carlile, who has recreated Returning to Myself, which came out last year. The sad gay version of that album is what she calls it. That will be out on October 1st. Not only recreating that album, but including some other tracks and one

great cover, a Billy Joel song that they cover in that sad gay genre style. So the Womack sisters, the Womack family is complicated. However, if we just focus on the Womack sisters' mother, that would be Linda Womack, who was married to Bobby Womack's brother, Cecil Womack, and the two of them were Womack and Womack for a time back in the 1970s. But it was a long lineage of performers because Linda Womack's father was Sam Cooke. So the legacy of Sam Cooke, who died in 1964, just continues on now through the Womack sisters. This is a song that's almost 70 years old now. It was issued as a single in 1957. This is Sam Cooke, I'll Come Running Back to You on Acoustic Cafe.

0: song now belongs to the world. Any artist looking for change has been singing that song now since 1964. Sam Cooke wrote it, as he did almost all of the songs that we know from Sam Cooke. He wrote them all. A Change Is Going to Come, as performed by Billy Bragg in 2002. Live for us on Acoustic Cafe. And before that, another song that Sam wrote, I'll Come Running Back to You, from 1957. And again, Sam Cooke, the grandfather of the three who are now known as the Womack Sisters. And coming up on the program, more of our in-studio visit and a couple of brand new songs from our guest this week, Devin Gilfillian.
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3: 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Now it's going to be stuck in my head for a week.
4: Hi, everyone. This is Jay Colley, voice of the Tribe. Another tough test awaits the Tribe this week as they head to Durham to take on Duke. Historically, it's been an uphill climb. William & Mary is just 2-25 against FBS programs over the last 30 years, but those two wins were unforgettable. From a 41-24 trouncing of Charlotte in 2022 to a stunning 2009 upset at UVA. Can they do it against Duke? We'll find out this week. 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
0: You're listening to Acoustic Cafe. I'm Rob Reinhart. It's time now for more with our in-studio visit with our guest this week, who has just released his third album, Time Will Tell. Our in-studio guest is Devin Gilfillian.
6: So also in this period, confronting a relationship not working and, you know, not making you happy. And under most circumstances, that is the goal of most relationships. But we often twist ourselves into believing it is something that it's not.
7: Absolutely. And this is where I discovered codependency. Yeah. I read a book called Codependency No More, and I was like, oh, wow, okay, it takes two to tango. And also, she's not the one that's all guilty here. It takes two, and I'm enabling behavior. I'm over-functioning for under-function, setting that as the norm, and it eventually just built resentment and a pattern that we couldn't break out of.
6: Yeah.
7: And she's an amazing human, but we just weren't the right match for each other at the end of the day.

0: And another from the new album, Time Will Tell, shines on you. As performed live by our in-studio guest on Acoustic Cafe and the maker of Time Will Tell, Devin Gilfillian.
1: And then, you know, You Can Hate Me Now, which I will assume is also another one.
2: That one is definitely out of the breakup, for yeah. sure.
1: Is this the best way for you to process all of this? Like, no, I mean, seriously, like, as it's happening, some of this probably after it's over, but, you know,
2: That's such a great question, Rob. Honestly, that's a good question.
1: Okay.
2: I think it is, but also at the same time, it is a little painful sometimes singing these songs, and it forces me to face these emotions,
1: right.
2: And it forces me to deal with them, and it forces me to go, okay, like I texted my ex, you know, a couple days ago, and we're still on a friendly, you know, friendly terms, and that's the hope of it. Is that we can come out on the other side, friends, and knowing that we did our best.
1: In writing the songs, it helps to center you. I mean, so you're saying that it helps you to process the emotions of that, but it also centers you, like in a space where you're most comfortable. Like,
2: yep.
1: Where, like what I'm looking at here. It's like you got a guitar, you're working things out. Like,
2: truly,
1: that's a place where you have a lot of comfort.
2: It's a safe space.
1: Yeah, totally.
2: Big time.
1: All of this. When you have to set it down, put it aside, do you have some sort of go-to activity you just purely enjoy? It really isn't music related at all. It could be anything. It could be biking. It could be food. It could be television.
2: I love cooking. I do love to cook when I get the chance. I've been in and out on the road, but yoga is also something that I need to do. I have to do. It helps me physically and mentally be in the moment. And those are my main calm time.
1: And does music not enter that space? Do you find yourself, or could a song idea enter that space?
2: Well, it's funny. Like I have a song called "The Recipe" that's definitely influenced, like, from, you know, cooking and my love of cooking getting into the music. And I'll have like an album on or something while I'm cooking, but I'm in such a flow state. Mm-hmm. I feel like in the zone and in the cooking. I'm not typically like thinking about music ideas. Mm-hmm. That doesn't mean it doesn't happen, though.
1: Right. Sure. We have one more song. What would you like to do?
2: I think actually You Can Hate Me Now could be a good one.
1: It's a beautiful song.
2: Yeah. With You Can Hate Me Now, which was one of the hardest songs for me to write. I remember singing the chorus through sobby tears in a room and being like, oh, this sucks. But I need Jeremy Letito and Madeline Edwards, those two people. I knew Jeremy was somebody I could just be 100% myself around. Yeah. And Madeline is one of those people who I hadn't even written with her before, but we just hit it off right away. And I was like, I want to write music with you. And she truly got in the room and was like a therapist almost, you know? And I knew that was going to work.
1: You need a therapist. I'm going to write a song called You Can Hate Me Now. I mean, seriously, let's be honest.
2: You can hate

0: okay.
1: You can hate me now. From our in-studio guest at Acoustic Cafe this week, Devin Gilfillian, who has a brand new album. It's just out. It's called Time Will Tell. 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
1: 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Ani DeFranco wrote and performed our theme, The Million Dollar Intro, and Ed Magnus just votes in person. 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

0: Exciting Tribe football begins a new era as William & Mary enters its first year in the Patriot League, with old friends Richmond and Villanova joining such teams as Holy Cross, Fordham, and Bucknell. 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Hi everyone, this is Jay Colley, voice of the Tribe. Another tough test awaits the Tribe this week as they head to Durham to take on Duke. Historically, it's been an uphill climb. William & Mary is just 2-25 against FBS programs over the last 30 years, but those two wins were unforgettable. From a 41-24 trouncing of Charlotte in 2022 to a stunning 2009 upset at UVA. Can they do it against Duke? We'll find out this week. 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

0: Sometimes a hidden gem is not really hidden at all. We've just become so used to seeing it that we forget. When was the last time you had a meal fresh from the open hearth at the Aberdeen Barn? 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
1: Hi, everyone. This is Jay Colley, voice of the Tribe. Another tough test awaits the Tribe this week as they head to Durham to take on Duke. Historically, it's been an uphill climb. William & Mary is just 2-25 against FBS programs over the last 30 years, but those two wins were unforgettable. From a 41-24 trouncing of Charlotte in 2022 to a stunning 2009 upset at UVA. Can they do it against Duke? We'll find out this week. 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
2: September is Suicide Awareness Prevention Month. In Virginia, suicide is the second leading cause of death among ages 10 to 34. But suicides are preventable. 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
1: Hi everyone, this is Jay Colley, voice of the Tribe. Another tough test awaits the Tribe this week as they head to Durham to take on Duke. Historically, it's been an uphill climb. William & Mary is just 2-25 against FBS programs over the last 30 years, but those two wins were unforgettable. From a 41-24 trouncing of Charlotte in 2022 to a stunning 2009 upset at UVA. Can they do it against Duke? We'll find out this week. 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

0: Hi, everyone. This is Jay Colley, voice of the Tribe. Another tough test awaits the Tribe this week as they head to Durham to take on Duke. Historically, it's been an uphill climb. William & Mary is just 2-25 against FBS programs over the last 30 years, but those two wins were unforgettable. From a 41-24 trouncing of Charlotte in 2022 to a stunning 2009 upset at UVA. Can they do it against Duke? We'll find out this week. 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
1: Hi everyone, this is Jay Colley, voice of the Tribe. Another tough test awaits the Tribe this week as they head to Durham to take on Duke. Historically, it's been an uphill climb. William & Mary is just 2-25 against FBS programs over the last 30 years, but those two wins were unforgettable. From a 41-24 trouncing of Charlotte in 2022 to a stunning 2009 upset at UVA. Can they do it against Duke? We'll find out this week. 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

0: foothills of the Rocky Mountains, it's E-Town with this week's guests. From Chickamauga, Georgia, Angel Snow, environmental attorney and law professor Roger Flynn, and from Nashville, Tennessee, the Steel Drivers. I'm Helen Forster. Now, please put your hands together for our host, Nick Forster.
1: Thank you, Helen. Thanks, everybody. Welcome to E-Town Hall. I'm sure you all think, you know, you're about to hear some cheerful bluegrass songs and some nice soulful singing from a good singer-songwriter, and it's all going to be so fun and everything, but you've really come to a blues show. The blues are, of course, as we all know, the core of American music, every kind. Every one of us gets the blues. B.B. King said, I'm trying to get people to see that we are our brother's keepers. Red, white, black, brown, or yellow, rich or poor, we all have the blues. People all over the world have problems, and as long as people have problems, the blues can never die. And Bill Monroe, the father of bluegrass music, he was deeply influenced by a black blues singer in his neighborhood in Racine, Kentucky, named Arnold Schultz. Arnold died in 1931, but this year he's getting inducted into the Bluegrass Hall of Fame because he is a deep part of where bluegrass comes from as well. So the Steel Drivers, they have had a soulful southern sound since they started out. The architect of the band, the late Mike Henderson, who along with original band member Chris Stapleton wrote a ton of early Steel Drivers songs. They have sounded like themselves since the beginning. They've done it all. They've won a Grammy. They've been doing all the touring, all the recording, all the writing. They've been at it for 20 years. This month, actually, is their 20th anniversary. And they have a new record. They're still writing songs. They're still making new stuff. They have a new record just out. And it's called Outrun, and we're going to hear some songs from that as well as some other ones. We're just happy. We've known each other for a long, long time. We're just happy that they're finally here. And would you please help me welcome to the stage here at E-Town for their first time, the Steel Drivers.

0: You guys, we can't tell you how happy and honored we are to finally be here. We've been trying for a long, long time, and just so glad that the stars aligned today.
1: All right, baby. Yeah.

Thank you. That is the title track off our latest record that came out back in late May on Sun Records. You know, when they call up and say, hey, would you like to be label mates with Elvis Presley and Johnny Cash? The answer is, well, yes, we would. So we did. Anyways, this is a song called I Choose You.

0: Hey, Mike and Tammy from the Steel Drivers, welcome to E-Town. It's taken way too long to make
1: way
0: this happen.
1: Way too long. Gosh. Thanks, yeah.
0: Man, oh man, we've known each other a long time. Tammy, you were on E-Town 20 years ago or more with Kieran Kane.
2: 30 years ago,
0: yeah.
1: Keeping track?
0: 30 years ago, that's right. Well, it's so cool. And I feel a special connection because I know so many of you guys from different contexts and we've been around each other. I was just telling Mike Fleming that I think we crossed paths in 1978 at a bluegrass festival when you were in the Mid-Missouri Hell Band.
3: Wow. Yeah, what a name for a band. Yes, I was.
0: And Mike Anderson was in that band.
3: He was.
0: And Mike is, in a way, the architect of the Steel Drivers.
3: Right.
1: Yeah, we like to call him that. And very, very aptly so. He's the guy that called all of us.
0: Yeah.
1: In August of 2005.
0: Yeah, and you were in Reba McEntire's band at the time.
1: I was at the time,
0: yeah. And Brent was in Dolly's band.
1: Yeah,
0: and you guys, you were busy.
1: We're all doing stuff. But Mike and I had worked together in the mid-90s with the Dead Reckoners.
0: Yeah.
1: With that indie label there in Nashville.
0: Well, it was cool. And you put out cool records. You made cool records.
1: Very
0: you supported artists.
1: Stuff.
0: Yeah. Mm-hmm. So you and Mike had that in common, but then he called you. So what was that call like?
1: Well, it was just so casual. He just called me up and was like, "Hey, Tam, you feel like maybe getting together and playing a little bluegrass?" And at that point, I hadn't really played any bluegrass in about 15 years.
0: You started out playing classical music.
1: Classical at school, in public school, which was amazing that we had string orchestra in my
0: school.
1: Weren't
0: you like four times All-Texas State Orchestra?
1: Yeah.
0: Nobody's ever done it since.
1: Back in the day, you don't. Really? I didn't know that stat. Wow. Yeah.
0: I made it up.
1: I love it.
0: Yeah.
1: Let's keep it. Let's go with that.
0: I think it's true.
3: That's intro material now.
1: It's urban legend now.
0: Yeah.
3: It's good.
1: Well,
3: you know, Hendo then, so we all introduced us and we sat around in a circle and he just said, "Well, I'm thinking about getting a bluegrass weekly gig or something."
1: Yeah. Or monthly, whatever.
3: Or monthly, whatever. And it was a way to showcase all these songs he and Chris had been writing for 4 years
0: or
3: more.
0: So Chris Stapleton was not a known quantity at this time, and it wasn't a guy that you guys had met.
3: No.
0: And he was just hanging out with Mike Anderson and writing songs.
1: Yeah.
3: Right.
0: So when he called you, he and Stapleton had already had a bunch of songs written.
3: They did.
0: They just said, "Let's play these songs."
1: Mike was like, "Well, how about this one?" And Chris would sing it. And I just remember scratching my head going, "How have I missed this old Stanley Brothers song?" Because the song sounded so authentic to the tradition.
0: The beauty of a great new song is that it sounds like a classic.
1: Yeah, and they did. Yeah.
0: And what a singer, man. That must have been
1: holy smokes.
0: And not a bluegrass.
3: Holy smokes.
0: I remember, because I saw the Steel Drivers really early on, and I was confused. Like, I remember thinking,
1: we were very confusing.
0: Well, it was so great, but it wasn't like anything I'd ever heard. And Chris Stapleton was playing a Gibson guitar, and I was thinking, well, that's not bluegrass. And it was true and soulful and deep. I was embarrassed to have been surprised about it, actually. But I know that was the sign of a band that sounds like itself.
1: Mm-hmm.
0: And that's the hardest thing to do, is to create something that's going to be uniquely yours.
3: Yeah.
0: And you guys did that.
1: That was Mike's genius, because he handpicked everybody. And from the very beginning, he wanted everybody to sound exactly the way they sounded.
0: Yeah.
1: And to play the way they played, and I've never been set free like that.
3: Me too.
0: That's so cool.
3: So many of us were, as Tammy would say, side bellies, and
1: then
3: we were always the
1: sides
3: person.
1: You have to play somebody else's part, you know.
3: Yeah.
1: And there's skill in that.
0: Every night.
1: Absolutely, absolutely.
0: Yeah. So.
1: But you know, there's just something so creatively freeing when you're just creating the music in real time.
0: Yeah.
1: And there's no way, if somebody had played me Chris Stapleton's voice and said, "You're going to sing with this guy, it's going to be something really unique," I would have said, "No way, I'm not going to sound good with that singer because I don't have a bluesy, raspy voice." But because it wasn't planned out, we just started doing it, and I just started singing, and what came out, and it was a magical thing.
0: Well, what's also cool is that Mike quit after 6 years or so because he was in Mark Knopfler's band and he was writing hit songs and he had other things to do. And sadly, Mike's no longer with us after just a couple years ago.
3: Yeah.
0: But Mike left the band. Chris Stapleton left the band. You found other people. I mean, Brent's been in the band 14 of 20 now or
1: something like that.
0: Amazing player. And you found singers who are themselves also.
1: Yes.
0: And you found players who are themselves. Brent doesn't play like Mike, and that's just fine.
3: We've always had singers that have never played bluegrass, usually. Really, they hadn't. And it was like, that's perfect, because there's a lot of us that played bluegrass, so we might as well have a different point of view.
0: Yeah, and, it's super cool.
3: Yeah.
0: Well, new record is called Outrun, and Tammy, I understand you. That song was the last one to be cut, and you wrote it the week before you went in the studio. And it's a grim tale.
1: Just the way we like them.
0: Written by a couple of women telling
1: stories. Yeah, I know, right?
3: Yeah, nothing like women.
0: The Shelby GT4, I mean, how did you even hear about that?
1: Yeah, right? Yeah. You know, I love that about songwriting. You know, you can kind of live vicariously through a lot of unsavory characters. You know, one of our bits when we're playing out is... just to let the audience know, nobody up here has been in prison.
3: Yeah, things like
1: that. Not all of our songs are autobiographical, so...
0: Well, listen, congratulations on so many things. 20 years as a band is tough to do. Getting signed to Sun Records is cool.
1: Thank you.
0: Winning a Grammy, doing all the things, sounding like yourselves.
3: Thank you.
1: Yeah.
0: Let's get back to music. Welcome back to Steel Drivers.
2: Right around five, almost every

0: That's the Steel Drivers, Richard Bailey on the banjo, Tammy Rogers on the fiddle, Mike Fleming on the bass, Brent Truitt on the mandolin, and the new great lead singer, Matt Dame on the guitar, lead vocals from Arkansas. The Steel Drivers, their record is called Outrun, and they will be back later on in the show.
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3: Mr. DeGroat, sir?
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3: But before I do...
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4: Gonna be hard to live up to the hype.
3: Feast your ears on...
4: On? I have to say, it's not bad for a kid.
3: Thank you, Mr. DeGroat. I'd also like to thank my producer.
4: This is not the Grammy Awards.
3: My agent, of course.
4: Your agent?
3: She handles all my contracts.
4: You're already on the payroll for reasons I can't actually remember at the moment.
3: Copy that, sir. Back to work.
4: Miller's Home Comfort Doc. Now it's going to be stuck in my head for a week.
0: I am Nick Forster. You are listening to E-Town. The Steel Drivers are going to be back to play some more music in a little while. And coming up... Angel Snow is here. She's going to come out and sing some of her original songs. She's not from Nashville originally. She's from Chickamauga, as Helen mentioned at the top. And I don't think, at least so far, I have been misleading you when I talked about this being kind of a blues-themed show. The Steel Driver sound and songs tell some pretty bleak stories of trouble and betrayal and deceit, as you'll find out even more later on. So we're going to tell another story about trouble and deceit and betrayal. If Western lands could talk, they'd have the blues. For a few hundred years, the West has kind of meant a chance to get rich by taking stuff out of the ground. Gold, silver, oil, water, copper, so much more. And the fight between commerce and native people whose land was sacred to them has also been one continuous story of the blues. Betrayal, deceit, loss. So there is one story that's not over yet about a piece of land in Arizona, 40 miles east of Phoenix. It's both sacred to the native Apache tribe and has been registered with the National Register of Historic Places. It's just about to turn into one of the world's largest copper mines, with a crater 2 miles wide, 1,000 feet deep. And the lawyer who was arguing on behalf of the tribe to protect that land is a guy named Roger Flynn. Roger is the founding director of the nonprofit Law Center, Western Mining Action Project. He's also an adjunct professor at the University of Colorado. He was formerly staff attorney with the Environmental Defense Fund and the Land and Water Fund of the Rockies, and he's here. So please welcome to E-Town, Roger Flynn. Roger, welcome.
5: Honor to be here.
0: Oh, I'm so glad you're here. So, am I right that the laws and the regulations and the royalty rates and such have really been unchanged basically since the 19th century and very favorable to the mining companies?
5: There's no royalty. U.S. Grant signed the law in 1872. It was that manifest destiny, strip the Native Americans of their lands and just open everything to commerce, extractive industries, grazing, logging, everything. And that law is still on the books. So I've made my career trying to turn the tide. Maybe yeah. It's the boy in the dike or whatever, but I love what I do. I don't have a job.
0: Yeah, that's cool. How did you first hear about this project in Oak Flat that was...
5: The people just find us. You're a free lawyer that fights the mining industry. Can you help us out? And we go, sure. Yeah. We've been fighting that about 15 or so years now, and so far the land is still intact. The coming of age ceremony for the woman and the girls is still going on. We're trying to keep it that way.
0: Yeah. But there was something that just happened. It was just about to be transferred, and at the 11th hour, there was a judge who said, you know, let's actually have a equivalent of a stay of execution.
5: Yeah, literally a few hours before they were going to transfer it over, all the lands to those two foreign mining companies, multinational mining companies.
0: I read about that, and I read that President Trump called what you were doing on behalf of the tribe un-American. And it seemed so strange that, on the one hand, you're talking about Native Americans and sacred land for the indigenous people, and that the multinational mining company, there is actually no guarantee that any of the copper or the money is going to actually stay in America. So,
5: Yes, that's true. And then, you know, for the folks at the San Carlos tribe, they were like, un-American, we were the first Americans. And, you know, I'm an old deadhead, and so I can't be anti-American because America birthed the Grateful Dead. So I cannot be anti-American. I mean, only America could produce the Grateful Dead. And so therefore, there's no way I'm anti-American.
0: Nor am I. Nor am I. And so so what's next? Where do you think this is heading?
5: Well, the appeals court is always three judges, and I've been in front of them a lot on cases over the years. And so then they'll issue a ruling, but that's just the land exchange. They still have to get these other permits. And I've told our Native allies and who've become dear friends, we're not going to give up. We're going to work until forever on it, as long as I'm still around. So these fights last forever. And I always think if you care about a place, whether you've lived there for thousands of years, or you just moved there. But if you care about it, your watershed, your town, your favorite trout stream, your hunting ground, or whatever, that's the core. People care about it, and caring about each other, because these are long fights.
0: This is not the only one you're involved with. These fights are cropping up, and there's all kinds of resources that are being challenged that are part of the public domain. These belong to us as citizens.
5: Yeah, I'm pretty busy these days. In fact, it's probably the busiest I've ever been, as you can imagine.
0: Yeah.
5: The laws and regulations are weakening. The courts are, let's say, are not as friendly as they used to be, especially at the Supreme Court. We got a 200-mile-long road to cut through pristine Alaskan wilderness. We're fighting that. You name it. I mean, from the Arctic Circle to the Mexican border. We're keeping busy, but, you know, I wouldn't have it any other way.
0: Wow. Well, I would.
5: Well, yeah, that's right. I'd like to have a day off every once in a while, but, you know.
0: Yeah, I would like to have both the Native people and the natural landscape have their perspective respected and appreciated, and have those spaces protected. And have an environment in which we can live in community with a government that respects the will of the people and doesn't put dollars in front of either history or human beings.
5: Right. It's been the history for the United States West.
0: Yeah.
5: Well, the first E-Towns, my boss at the Environmental Defense Fund, Dan Lukey, who led the fight against Two Forks, I remember being out in the audience. It was one of the first E-Achievement Awards with Ewan Helen, and I was like, wow, someday maybe I can get on E-Town.
0: Well.
5: You know? So I made it on E-Town.
0: Roger, thank you. Well, listen, at a time when the agencies are being gutted and science is being discounted, we really rely even more heavily on people like you. So thanks for the work you do. Thanks for being here.
5: Oh, thank you.
0: And good luck. Yeah.
5: Yes. Thank you very much. Thank you all.
0: Roger Flynn, thank you so much for being here. You are listening to E-Town. The Steel Drivers are going to be back in a little while. Right now, let me tell you what's next. Angel Snow grew up in the little town of Chickamauga. She had a plan to pursue music, moved to Nashville, was just about to give up on her dreams, joined the Peace Corps, moved to South Korea and teach English. Then she went to a party, as young people are wont to do. And she ran into Alison Krauss. She gave Alison Krauss her CD. Alison ended up recording two of her songs on her next record. And Angel Snow's career was launched, really. And she's since that time released, I think, five records. She's toured a lot. great singer, great songwriter, like all of us, took a breather around the shutdown in 2020. And her most recent record actually is sort of a reimagining of a lot of Tom Waits songs. But she is a candid songwriter who is not afraid to talk about things that aren't going swimmingly in her songs. So there's blues in there too. Please help me welcome back to E-Town, Angel Snow.
6: Hi, how's everyone doing? What a great listening audience you guys are, wow. Okay, I'm just gonna play a song I wrote when I was 18. That was just a few years ago. The song is called Coals and Water.

Thank you. Anyway, I'm a huge Still Drivers fan, and Jamie, my husband, will just listen to them when he's at the gym and doing his thing. He'll go back and forth from Rocky to the Still Drivers. So anyway, I wasn't supposed to mention that, but I did anyway. Okay. Anyway, this next song, this is, I'm excited to have these guys backing me up tonight. This song is called Secret.

0: Thank you.
1: Angel Snow, welcome back to E-Town.
2: Thank you so much for having me. Good to see you, good to hear you.
1: Play some new songs.
2: Yes.
1: It's funny, when I was talking to Roger Flynn about these Western spaces, I remembered that you used to work at Yellowstone and you worked at Yosemite.
2: Yes.
1: And you went from Tennessee out west, and what was that all about?
2: Well, I graduated high school and I was just ready to get out of that little small town. It's called Chickamauga, Georgia. It's where I'm originally from. I love that city, but I was just ready to leave when I was 18. And I went to college, and during the summer, I just thought I would just head out west. And I got a job at Yellowstone working as a server.
1: How'd you get there?
2: I took a Greyhound bus.
1: Greyhound bus.
2: Yeah, I just kind of wanted to have the experience.
1: Really, you're the only person I ever know who really wanted to be on a Greyhound bus.
2: Yeah, I know, right?
1: Yeah.
2: I was really ready to get out of there.
1: Wow.
2: Yeah.
1: Okay.
2: So.
1: And what was your job? You were just like working in the for the Parks Department, or what were you doing?
2: Yeah, I worked for the park. I worked at Canyon Village, so I worked as a server in the cafeteria, and then I worked in Lake Hotel as a server in one of the restaurants there.
1: But you're suddenly in this little posse of all these young people, and you're in this incredible landscape, and you're going out and hiking and camping.
2: Oh yeah, that's what we were doing, the Grand Tetons. We went everywhere.
1: Did you do anything dangerous in nature, like find yourselves surrounded by grizzly bears or bull moose?
2: Well, there were bears that stole food from my little tent. There was one night that I didn't lock my food back up when I went to work, and all of my food was missing.
1: Yeah.
2: So that was devastating. And so we just had to, you know, work another day to afford to get some food the next day.
1: It's funny because I think about, you know, the West is so romantic for so many people, and it has been for so long. And it's kind of a quest, you know, it's like, well, I'm going to find some version of myself that I can't find elsewhere. And I know you were a psychology student in college, and there is this idea about changing the sort of location and having in some kind of geographical purge where you're going to emerge as your new self.
2: Mm-hmm.
1: Did you sort of imagine that would happen to you?
2: I was hoping that would happen to me. I feel like Wyoming was the first place that I really felt truly alive. And that was sort of when my songs started sort of presenting themselves to me. Coals and Water, when I was 18, that was kind of one of the first ones that I started to think, oh, maybe I have a knack for this, and I might be able to complete a song with these three chords that I know on the guitar. So I think just living out there and the location and the mountains and everything was just, it inspired me. And I grew up, I think that was really what I wanted to do after I graduated, was just I was ready to experience new things and figure out who I was.
1: And I know we talked before, last time you were here, about your meeting Alison Krauss and how her brother Victor was your record producer for your first two records. And you got just right into this flow of creativity in Nashville. And now you're back in Georgia.
2: I'm back in Georgia.
1: Yeah.
2: Yes.
1: And you got married.
2: I got married. Yeah.
1: Yeah, this is big stuff.
2: It's huge stuff. I reunited with my husband, who I met in high school. We didn't know each other. I just knew of him. I was just like, oh, there's that guy. And then after a few years later, we reconnected and got to know each other, and we got married. And he happens to be from my hometown, and so we got married in 2022. And it's just, and we've renovated my grandparents' house that was built in 1867.
1: Wow.
2: So that's been a really amazing experience.
1: Wow. Now that you're married, is it harder to write a song when you're happy and loved?
2: It's definitely harder to write a song. But, I mean, he inspires me every day.
1: Okay, and, all right. Well, listen, thanks so much for coming back. We got more music to play.
2: Absolutely. Yeah. Thank you so much for having me.
1: Welcome back with you, would Angel Snow.
2: This song is called Window Seat.

0: Thank you. Thank you so much.
1: Angel Snow. Along with the E-Tones, Adam Bodine on the keys, Christian Teal on the drums, Eric Turin on the bass, Helen Forster singing harmony. Angel Snow from Chickamauga, Georgia.
2: Your visit to E-Town is made possible in part by the Scientific and Cultural Facilities District, or SCFD, one of the largest cultural funding mechanisms in the United States, supporting nearly 300 organizations in the greater Denver, Colorado area. 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
1: I'm Nick Forster. I'd like to say hello to our listeners who hear E-Town on stations like KEGR in Concord, California, on WMSV in Starkville, Mississippi, and on KKFI, 90.1 FM in Kansas City, Missouri. 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

0: So the blues has been around in its many forms, and we've been consistent about sort of sharing that as the flavor of this show. Really appreciate Angel's songs, really appreciate Roger's perspective. It made me think about the late American, Native American songwriter, singer, and writer. His name is John Trudell. And he had some good thoughts about the kind of thing that we're doing. He said, "I am just a human trying to make it in a world that is rapidly losing its understanding of being human." He also said, "When one lives in a society where people can no longer rely on the institutions to tell them the truth must come from culture and art." So we will continue doing our best to share some good thoughts, some actual facts, and some good music with all of you as long as we can. Thank you for listening. Thanks for being here right now. Please help me welcome back to the stage the Steel Drivers.
1: Woo, thank you. What a night.
2: You know what Prawn said?
1: What did Prawn say, Richard?
2: Some humans ain't human.
1: As only Prawn would say it. Okay, here's one off that new record, and it's kind of back to what we do best, killing people. Ladies, we'd like to say when we introduce this that we finally wrote one from the female perspective, and all those songs where they take the girl down to the river and toss her in to drown, or, you know, take a knife and stab her through her lily white breasts.
3: My favorite part.
1: I was really tired of that crap. So it was time to write a song where the guy gets his just rewards. In this case, it was justified and he deserved it.

That's the Steel Drivers. Such a good sound. Their new record, Outrun, out on Sun Records, the Steel Drivers. We've got time for one more song. We got to get everybody out here, and I just want to thank all our guests. Thanks so much to Angel Snow for coming up from Georgia.

Thanks to Roger Flynn, environmental activist, lawyer, champion, fighting for things that are important to all of us. We've got one more song. Sing along if you can. I'm Nick Forster. Hope you can be with us next.

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4: 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I'm your host, Rob Reinhart. This time, the long legacy of Sam Cooke continues. A new version of Brandi Carlile's last album, Little Big Town, with Jason Isbell, new and old Sunvolt, plus Devin Gilfillian.
5: This isn't a country album, but I needed to take a couple of ingredients out of the cupboard. 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
4: After college and a stint in AmeriCorps, Devin Gilfillian decided to land in Nashville. He waited tables, did what people do to stay there, got involved with the songwriting scene and making music. And that's what he did, independently at first, then on a major label, with a debut called Black Hole Rainbow in 2020, which came out right before the pandemic. So like everybody, it stunted Devin's ability to launch a career. But he filled the pandemic time with both music and activism, creating a second album, Love You Anyway, in 2023. And now comes the third one, called Time Will Tell, which he calls a soulful country album. Some serious stuff entered into the new work, and we will talk about that and hear some of the new songs as Devin Gilfillian joins us this week, again, as our in-studio guest. Also on today's show, we have some posthumous offerings that have recently surfaced, starting with this alternate take of a song that you know well, celebrating the 20th anniversary of the Back to Black album from the late Amy Winehouse. A deluxe version of the album with live and demo tracks will be coming in October, but for now, there's this glimpse of how Tears Dry on Their Own started. Slower, stripped down, just called Tears Dry on Acoustic Cafe.
6: All I

There is now a second album from the trio, which is called Tiny Habits. They met while in school at Berklee College of Music, made a debut in 2024, and now Keepers is out. Anything He Was is the name of that song, new from Tiny Habits. And before that, Amy Winehouse from years ago, 20 years ago, the album Back to Black was released in October of 2006. They are going to re-release it. Lots of bonus tracks, some live material, including that demo version, the initial version of Tears Dry on their own, simply called Tears Dry on Acoustic Cafe. So back to Tiny Habits for a second. They've had kind of an interesting year. They appeared for the third time at Newport Folk this year and also sang at Maddie Healy's wedding. Not something that they usually do, but hey, it was Maddie Healy from the 1975. Let's play something from Maddie and his band back in 2022 on Acoustic Cafe.

fifth album from Lizzo arrived this year. Sadly, it kind of fell with a thud. Fans didn't really like it a lot. Critics didn't like it at all. And sadly, it was an album all about self-empowerment and reclaiming her identity. So a lot of strong statements are on the album. Sadly, not a lot of people seem to want to listen. However, you cannot take anything away from her voice. That is Lizzo and the song called A Toast on Acoustic Cafe with string accompaniment. Speaking of which, we also heard the same kind of accompaniment with the 1975's Part of the Band. That comes from their 2022 release called Being Funny in a Foreign Language. Into our archives now. Let's see what was going on around here back in 2016. So 10 years ago, that was the first visit that we did with The Lone Bellow, the first of three. And this was recorded live at the Leon Loft for Acoustic Cafe. Code is easy.

0: Picture Perfect Harmony. That is The Lone Bellow, recorded live at the Leon Loft 10 years ago out of our archives here on Acoustic Cafe. And just ahead, another one of those great covers from Ken Pomeroy. And our in-studio guest this week, Devin Gilfillian.
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0: In the 1970s, he was one of the biggest hitmakers on the planet. John Denver songs such as Sunshine on My Shoulders and Rocky Mountain High topped the charts in the eco-conscious decade. And Take Me Home Country Roads is now an American standard, performed by country artists, rappers, rockers alike.
4: This old guitar taught me to sing a love song.
0: But there was a backlash as the 80s dawned, but Denver just kept on making music. A dozen albums from 1980 to 1997. Denver has been gone nearly 30 years. He died when a plane he was piloting crashed in 1997. Now you're hearing a simple tune called This Old Guitar from the album Back Home Again, released on the heels of his first greatest hits album. Back Home Again provided four more chart-topping songs, including Annie's Song and Thank God I'm a Country Boy. This Old Guitar is now being covered by Ken Pomeroy. Over the last few weeks, we've been telling you about this Oklahoma 23-year-old who made her label debut last year and this year released a group of covers on an EP called Tonight's News. Here's her version of This Old Guitar on Acoustic Cafe. This-

0: Joy with a new EP called Tonight's News. It's all covers and one new song. And that's her version of John Denver's This Old Guitar from 1974. I also highly recommend Cruel Joke, which was the debut from Ken Pomeroy. That came out in 2025. We're thrilled this week to welcome back Devin Gilfillian, whom we've been following since just a bit before his national debut in 2020, an album called Black Hole Rainbow. Before that, Devin had finished college, served in AmeriCorps, a brilliant public works volunteer program for young folks that the current administration decided to unravel in 2025. After AmeriCorps, Devin landed in Nashville and did kitchen work to make a living while making friends in the music world. His dad was, and still is, a wedding band singer, and in Philadelphia, Devin was raised with lots of music. Unfortunately, Devin's debut coincided with the pandemic, limiting his ability to tour and promote the album. But the pandemic period was not idle time for Devin. During the lockdown, he and a huge group of remotely recorded artists recreated Marvin Gaye's What's Going On as a charity project to fight voting restrictions that were being imposed on Tennessee voters. He also began work on a new album called Love You Anyway, which came out in 2023. And now there's his third record called Time Will Tell. Devin's now in his mid-30s. Life has gotten a bit more serious, relationships ending, and a health crisis with his dad, and all of that helped to inform the new songs on Time Will Tell. Recently, we had a chance to record with Devin again, and today we bring you that visit with Devin Gilfillian as our in-studio guest.
1: After all the years that I've been doing this show, I still have to say to people, whatever you think a Nashville record is, it isn't, yeah. Okay? But Time Will Tell, it's a perfect Nashville record.
2: Thank you.
1: You got lots of co-writers. You participatory music making, yeah. Right?
2: Collaborative, you know?
1: You have players playing at the top of their game. You've got a legendary studio, but it's not the Nashville record you could have made 10 years ago.
2: It isn't. I wasn't ready to make this album 10 years ago.
1: Right.
2: I didn't have the experience or the influence that I needed, and I didn't understand country music on a deep level, on a deeper level than I did, and fall in love with it. And this isn't a country album, but I needed to take a couple of ingredients,
1: sure,
2: out of the cupboard. You know, to me, it's a Nashville soul album, a Nashville soul record. You know, and 10 years ago, Dave Cobb wanted to sign me to his label, and it didn't work out. And then we called him up a year ago and was like, hey, can we borrow your studio?
1: Can we just borrow some studio time?
2: and he was like, yeah, man, cool, come on. And so, like, it was just truly a full circle moment.
1: Yeah, and it's kind of a testament to time spent in the city, the community of writers and players.
2: 100%.
1: I mean, you cannot do that in your first couple of years in town and go, hey, everybody, join me at RCA Studio A, and we're going to put together a record.
2: 100%. Yeah. And like, everyone in the room were people that I love, yeah, and I get to do this life with, and I didn't have that 10 years ago. I didn't have the network of friends, but friends that are amazing musicians, like insane musicians, and also I couldn't make this album if I didn't make Black Hole Rainbow,
1: right?
2: Because I wouldn't have met Michael Harris, who engineered on this, helped engineer on this album, and I wouldn't have had Neil Pogue if I didn't do Love You Anyway. And so, all these things led to the people that were involved in this album. And
1: so I counted, because I'm kind of a liner geek. I actually counted. There are 16 different co-writers.
2: Oh, wow, yeah.
1: On this album.
2: Oh, yeah.
1: 16. And I will assume that that is the product of a lot of appointment writing,
2: mm-hmm,
1: which is another thing that you can't do until you've done it a long time, right? Okay. So that kind of thing. And then also just hanging out with people.
2: I got to pick a lot. I got to pick everybody, really, that I wrote these songs with. Definitely hanging out. I feel like nobody hangs out enough in Nashville, you know? And so it was definitely planned. I was definitely like, yo, Rand Jackson, get your butt over here. Like, let's do this. Everyone that I wrote with, I was like, I need them. I need Melissa Fuller. I need Rand Jackson, Jeremy Letito, who I got to do my Love You Anyway record with. And the sense of hanging out felt like, it just felt like a safe space that mm-hmm. I was able to be myself and be my broken down self in that moment.

0: relationship that's not making you happy. We'll talk about that in a second. And then finding gratitude in just being alive and being around and having to confront this with your dad having a heart attack like 2 years ago. That's big. That's heavy. And it reshapes everything.
1: Truly. My whole perspective shifted in, okay, what is important? You know, who are the people that I want to keep in my circle and hold close? And also, you're not meant to be friends with thousands and thousands and thousands of people. Right. You're just not. The social media, you know, it opens this world up that you're not really supposed to be a part of.
0: Right.
1: Your circle is supposed to be like 8 to 10 people that you hold close. Mm-hmm. That became so clear in that moment. Mm-hmm. And also just having my parents, my dad close by in Tennessee, they were in Pennsylvania for a long time. And that is so important to me. Yeah.
0: You have spoken on this program in the past about the relationship with your dad, Nelson, also a musician. Yeah. A lifelong influence on you. So everybody goes through this if they get confronted with these circumstances. For you, though, I mean, what a foundational pillar.
1: Yeah.
0: Not just as a family member, but also like developing your identity.
1: My biggest influence.
0: Yeah, you know,
1: the first influence in my life of music. The whole world is, you know, faced with dealing with the mortality of their parents and their family, and you know, that's not a new thing, but it was definitely a new thing for me in that moment. And I was like, whoa, I'm not ready for this.
0: Right. Yeah.
1: Yeah.
0: And he's doing okay.
1: He's doing good. He's doing great.
0: Okay.
1: He's in the gym 4 or 5 days a week.
0: He's still performing music, right?
1: He's still flying up to Philly and playing with his wedding band. Like he's traveling all the time. He missed my my record release show because he was having a gig in Philly. I was like, all right, Dad, you cool.
0: It also reframes. I think you touched on it there. Sort of your relationship to time, mm-hmm. where you are on the continuum, because all of a sudden it's like, I am not a little kid anymore. If this is happening to my parents,
1: this is true.
0: And what being a son is, and that also changes over time. Right?
1: Wow. I mean, it really does. And it's going to, in 10 years, it's going to be so different. Mm-hmm. You know, I'm going to be the one taking care of him. And
0: that's the way it happens.
1: It's, you know, it goes in that direction. And the more life goes on, the more valuable that is to know that when you get older, you can only hope that your parents or your kids are around to take care of you.
0: Right.
1: And I want to take that time to do that, mm-hmm. when that time comes, and be present for that. That's my dream.

0: glad to be here. That is Devin Gilfillian live here at Acoustic Cafe. The original of that is on the new album from Devin called Time Will Tell. And of course, we'll have more with Devin in the second hour here on Acoustic Cafe. 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And coming up, Ruthie Foster with some cool new blues, Sunvolt, both new and old, and more.
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0: You're listening to Acoustic Cafe. I'm Rob Reinhart. Some new blues now from Ruthie Foster. Ruthie Foster has had a decades-long career and just won her first Grammy with her last album called Mileage, and went right into the process for the new album. The new album is Just Say Yes. This time, the Austin, Texas native went to Nashville, Tennessee and worked with Grammy Award-winning producer Tyler Bryant, who happens to be married to Rebecca Lovell of Larkin Poe. And Rebecca brought in her sister Megan, who is her partner in Larkin Poe. And they all wrote songs together for the new album. This is Ruthie Foster and the song called Reachin' on Acoustic Cafe.
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the dreamier side of Jose Gonzalez and the last album, which came out in early 2026, called Against the Dying of the Light. That is you and we on Acoustic Cafe from another multilingual, multi-tempo album from Jose Gonzalez. And before that, Ruthie Foster following up a Grammy win with the album Mileage. Just Say Yes is the name of the new album from Ruthie Foster. We heard the song called Reachin'. There's also something new from Sunvolt that has now blown past that 30th anniversary. They made a debut in 1995 out of the band Uncle Tupelo, which of course formed Sunvolt and Wilco. Sunvolt being led by Jay Farrar, as it is today. The new album is called Sound Signal Serenades. And we'll play something out of our archives from way back when. This song is called The High Wall Carnival Country on Acoustic.

classic song Windfall from Sunvolt, recorded live here at Acoustic Cafe just as that debut album Trace was being released into the world, fall of 1995. And Sunvolt has kept making music. They have a brand new album, Sound Signal Serenades. Jay Farrar is now 60 years old and still sounds pretty good. Sounds like Jay Farrar. The High Wall Carnival Country, the name of the song, new from Sunvolt. Next hour on Acoustic Cafe, a recreation by Brandi Carlile. The long legacy of Sam Cooke continues. A new song from Iron & Wine. Another posthumous archive surfaces. And more with our in-studio guest, Devin Gilfillian. 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